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0: Bills, that would blow. 151.
1: Yeah, it was pretty about good. The same as Urlacher.
0: Yeah. All right. What about safety? Oh, yeah. Kirk Coleman, I guess, is our. Yeah, it's pretty good.
1: Yeah, Kirk Coleman.
0: Seven picks, okay. 85. Yeah, let's do that one, Monty.
1: Yep. Let's do
0: Kirk
1: it.
0: Kirk Coleman.
2: It's either that. We still need an edge, so Greg Hardy would probably be the other option. So safety or edge.
0: I think Coleman, I would say, and we just roll the dice that whatever team we get, yep. Hopefully somebody had a good edge. So let's do that.
1: Yep. Let's do it. Here we go. Giants, 2011 to 2015.
0: Let's see. Tuck. OC. Man. Strahan. Nothing. That was too late.
1: Yeah.
0: Oh, we just missed on some good Giant years. That Strahan sack year would have been unreal.
1: I think we got to go Tuck then, right?
0: Yeah, got to go Tuck. He's the best one. All right, my guess, Brad, right. I think this team's going to be – I was going to say 17-3.
1: 17-3.
0: Okay.
1: Not terrible. Not 20, though.
0: A-minus. They classify our team as dangerous. I like it. All right, Brad, that was a fun
1: I think the problem was
0: three
1: Aaron
0: hours. Yeah.
1: That was. Indeed. Aaron Rodgers drags down another franchise. That was the Jets version of Rodgers, folks, not the Packers or the Steelers.
0: Nope. All right, Brad is exiting stage left. I'll be on for the next 2 hours. Brad, always fun seeing you, my friend. Good luck to Jordan Walker the rest of the night.
1: Yeah, quit striking out. Adios, amigo.
0: There you go. More BetMGM tonight on Westwood One Sports coming up next.
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7: 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To any of you watching, listening on YouTube, on Twitch, Odyssey app, across the radio stations, whatever it may be, just fired away on both teams to score and to draw. Little plus 274 parlay in Mexico, South Korea. So we got that game going on, final 2 hours of the show. Should be a good one. I was impressed with South Korea, what they did in their first match against Czechia and Mexico, playing on their home soil in front of all those fans. It'll be a raucous environment. My guy Joe Malfa going to join me in about an hour and a half, and we're going to talk some World Cup. Joe, play-by-play for ESPN, calls MLS, NWSL games. He loved talking soccer with Joe, so he will join me later on in the show. We'll also do some hot and cold. We'll play some more games, have some fun as well. And as we watch the World Cup, we got the U.S. coming up tomorrow against Australia. We've got a great promo to tell you about from our friends at BetMGM. When the U.S. scores, you score too. Win a share of $500,000 in bonus bets for every U.S. goal. You place a $5 or more pre-match bet on any World Cup game match in which the U.S. is playing and apply your goal rush token. You win a share of $500,000 in bonus bets for every goal scored by the U.S. in the match. The bonus bets will be split among all eligible winners after the match. Can't wait for that game tomorrow. I think we're all super excited, and I can't wait to talk to Joe about that game. You know, we kind of have heard it in the last couple major tournaments for this U.S. team where they got all this talent, all their players play all over Europe, like they should be more competitive against all these soccer powerhouses. But Mauricio Pochettino in his first game, I mean, how good did that offense look? Flo Balogun, Gio Reyna, the Pulisic injury is a big deal, and we haven't heard much. Kind of some rumblings I've been seeing on Twitter is that it's not looking optimistic for tomorrow. And the fact that they did win that game against Paraguay.

0: unbelievable. I'm sure for teams that have never won it, teams that have never been there in a long time, like, of course, that title game is going to be incredible because it's something you never thought you'd see. Like, look at the atmosphere at MSG for the Knicks just making it to the finals. For teams that haven't done it, it's going to be that way for any sport. But we know college football tends to be a pretty chalky sport. The Bamas, the Ohio States, the Georgias of the world, those teams kind of tend to be in it every year. And I don't think it's as great as the other four. So, again, Rose Bowl, College World Series, Final Four, National Championship. Very impressed with Omaha. Very impressed with the College World Series. And I encourage anybody, if it's on their list, I encourage you to go. And if it's not on your list, I would encourage you to go because you'd really like it. Even if you don't like baseball, you'd have a great time out there. You'd have a great time. The way they set it up, you go to the early game at 1 Central. Takes about 3 hours. Wraps up at 4. Then you go hang out at the bars. You have something to eat. You meet new fans from people all over the country. You have great conversations. All these places are packed. And then you do that for about 2 hours. You cool down, and then you go back into the stadium and you watch another baseball game. It's just the way they set it up is fantastic. It's awesome. And had a great time. So good job, Omaha. Good job, College World Series. And hope to be back soon someday. All right, we come back. We'll do some blind ranks here at MGM tonight. PJ Glasser, Westwood One Sports.
1: The U.S. men's national team looks to go 2-0 in group play when they take on Australia. Can the Americans win two games in group play for the first time since the original World Cup nearly a century ago? We'll find out tomorrow. Westwood One Sports.
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8: Here's your total security of Southern Minnesota weather forecast and meteorologist Megan Mulford. Lows level off around 50 tonight under mainly clear skies with a slight chance for isolated thunderstorms. Northwest winds 5 to 10 miles an hour. Mainly sunny skies again tomorrow. Chance for storms. Highs level off around 76. Slight chance of thunderstorms. Tomorrow night, lows dip down to about 53. Mainly clear skies. I'm weatherology meteorologist Megan Mulford. Currently, it's 68 degrees.
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0: 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How about some tuna on rye?
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14: Hi, I'm Gary LaVox from Rascal Flatts. You know, music has always been a huge part of my life. It's something that I started pursuing as a kid and never gave up on. It took a lot of hard work and dedication, but it paid off. Music has allowed me to travel around the world and to meet a lot of interesting people. So don't let anybody tell you that your dreams aren't possible, because they are. This message is brought to you by the U.S. Air Force.

0: hope you know where Chicago's at.
1: So, yeah, I'm right on it. I'm looking for the north side. Wrigley's probably like right there.
2: Nice, Brandon.
1: A little too far north. Yeah.
0: Like it.
1: 3 miles off. 100 points, though. Let's go.
2: All right, I think we got time for the fourth question. Then we'll come back and do the fifth.
1: Five-time NBA All-Star Al Horford was born in this city, known for its cruise destination status.
0: That's Florida, right? Like Miami?
1: Miami, maybe?
0: Yeah.
1: That's what I was thinking. I have no idea where he was born. PJ, anything?
2: I was thinking like Puerto Rico or...
0: Ooh.
1: Could be. I have no clue.
0: Let's save it and let's come back.
2: Yeah.
0: Because might be right.
2: I think it might be Puerto Rico. All right, yeah, we'll take the break to think about it. We got that question and one more on Sports Geo. Final hour of the show coming up. We'll do a little hot or cold. Joe Malfa will join to talk World Cup, and we'll wrap up the show. BetMGM tonight, PJ Glasser, Brandon Coves, Mike Montgomery, Westwood One Sports.
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12: Hey, we are just getting started. Thanks for checking in. Tonight, Bill on the road. And then next hour, we're going to talk to a man and talk about Trump's tariff policies and how good or bad is it working through the economy. Now that the Iran story is over with and we get back to trying to putting together our economy, what are these tariffs going to do, and where are we, and where do we go from here? So that's sort of the focus of tonight. And then next hour, Bill on the road, and I'm really looking forward to this. We don't book a lot of fiction writers, because quite frankly, I find fiction writers very hard to interview because you don't want to give away the book, right? it's a story that no one knows, and so you want to read the book. So I find it hard to interview fiction writers, but she came across my radar. Some friends said this is a good read. It's called Retro, a novel. It's her first novel. And so we're going to try and do some justice and talk to a fiction writer. Also, people have been sending me emails saying, hey, why don't you interview any fiction writers? Why is it always nonfiction? So we'll mix in a couple of fiction writers from time to time. Also, let's remind you, for those of you who cannot or do not listen to hour number three, but you want to chime in and you have a comment, you have a question, you listen when it's being recorded, so you can't call in. All you need to do is call in at any time during the show and leave a voicemail. It's the same phone number for texting, for phone calls, and also voicemails after the show is over with. Then it's that one phone number, 1-844-2-McGraw, 1-844-262-4729. Put that phone number in your phone and then be able to use it at any time. That is also the number you call to sign up or to text, to sign up for the text messages, which we send out each and every day. It's sort of like a headline of what's coming up on the show, and Alex sends that out each and every day. And we tell you what's coming up on tonight's show, and we tell you who was on last night's show if you want to make a note or you didn't have a chance to write it down. So it's a way to sort of play along the home version of America at Night.

0: 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I've been surfing here since I was a kid. Now, seeing my grandson out on the water, it means everything to me. Watching him and taking in the blue waves, the sea breeze, the blurry horizon.
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3: 5 to 45 who were dads fell from 66% in 1980 to 53% today. So 25 to 45-year-old men, just over half of them have a child. 23 million American men, family age, do not have children. 23 million. It was 10 million in 1980. It's 23 million today. So men aren't having babies. Women aren't having babies. Good news is the men that do have the babies, they're being good dads. We got to do something about that birth rate. We got to start birthing them or getting them in somewhere, because that's a dangerous game when we cross that Rubicon of more deaths than births, and that's where we're headed in this country. All right, stay right there. Lots more to get to. America at Night continues. Our executive director is Alex Hinton. Our engineer tonight is Richard Good. I'm McGraw Millhaven, and this is America at Night on Westwood One.
4: Here's your total security of Southern Minnesota weather forecast and meteorologist Megan Mulford. Lows dip down to about 50 tonight under mainly clear skies, winds out of the northwest at around 5 miles an hour. Mainly clear skies again tomorrow, chance of thunderstorms. High temperatures reach up to 76. Slight chance of thunderstorms. Tomorrow night, lows level off around 53, mainly clear skies. From the Weatherology Weather Center, I'm meteorologist Megan Mulford. Currently, 65.
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12: Hello, McGraw. How are you?
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0: great point. I'm glad you brought it up because it is starting to get some traction, and Americans are finally starting to sort of see America through the eyes of the Europeans and the people who've come to visit and realize, you know what, this country is pretty good, and we do have a lot to be thankful for. 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We'll check back in with you. Oh, we're off next week. So, No, we're here next week. I'm off the following week. So,
1: okay.
0: One more.
1: I'll tell my assistant.
0: 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Presidential road trips. Check out the book signings. Maybe he'll come to a town near you, and you can go see his hour-long presentation. Bill, have a good night. Thanks for checking in.
1: Okay, be well. See you later.
0: You got it. Good stuff. He's so right. It's good to realize and to put into perspective that there's a lot to be thankful for, and there's a lot of people selling, making a lot of money on hate out there, and it just doesn't need to be. Good stuff. America at Night, back in a moment.
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10: Here's your Total Security of Southern Minnesota weather forecast. I'm meteorologist Megan Mulford. Lows level off around 50 tonight. Under clear skies, northwest winds at around 5 miles an hour. Chance for storms tomorrow, highs around 76, mainly sunny skies. Slight chance of thunderstorms tomorrow night, 53. Mainly sunny Saturday with a high of 76. 71, chance for showers Sunday. I'm weatherology meteorologist Megan Mulford. Right now, it's 60 degrees.
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4: All right. Here's what we got going on. We're going to do open phones next hour. It's all about open phones. That's next hour here on America at Night. And, I can't stop thinking about that. I started to see some of those yesterday, today, and I was paying attention to it. It's so amazing, right? People make so much money off the hate hate. If you're not exactly like me, or and talk radio, 100% guilty. Am I guilty? Yeah, probably. It's easier to sort of talk about something that doesn't make any sense or is stupid or is... we don't talk enough about the things that are good, and it's easy to fall down that rabbit hole. That's why I'm constantly fighting against it, and I fail, too. Not everything's, sunshine and roses. There are things that, you need to point out that are wrong or whatever else, or things you think or whatever else. I get it, but we don't do enough talking about all the good things. As a matter of fact, I don't have time, but reminded me of during the early beginnings of the Ukrainian war with Russia, I said something along the lines of, hey, you know what? There were, for the grace of God, go any of us. Thank God we don't live in Ukraine, right? And be thankful you live in America. And I got the scathing emails, like, how dare you? I was like, what are you talking about? Would you rather live in St. Louis, or would you rather live in Kyiv right now? And the guy was insinuating that America had no problems. I was like, no, I was like, relax. Calm down. Yeah, I understand America still has problems. But for all of our problems, let's put it into perspective. We'll come back and talk about it next hour. Hold that thought. Our executive director is Alex Hinton. Our engineer tonight is Richard Good. I'm McGraw Milhaven. This is America at Night on Westwood One.
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6: Plans for the VP. I'm Sue Gussman, Fox News. The White House announcing that Vice President J.D. Vance will no longer be traveling to Switzerland to complete the peace deal with Iran Friday. Fox's Alex Hogan reports.
7: U.S. Central Command announced that the U.S. military has formally lifted the blockade on all traffic entering and exiting Iranian ports. With military presence still in the region, the administration once again is warning that it will resume military action if Iran violates the agreement. Under the memorandum, Iran has committed to inspections, ending uranium enrichment, and eliminating the already enriched stockpiles. The U.S. and regional partners will develop a plan with at least $300 billion for the reconstruction and economic developments of Iran. Back home, there's been sharp criticism of this agreement, while the administration claims that it has the upper hand.
6: Meanwhile, the Israeli military says it struck Hezbollah targets across southern Lebanon overnight. More

0: Here's your Total Security of Southern Minnesota weather forecast. I'm meteorologist Megan Mulford. Lows level off around 50 overnight under clear skies, northwesterly winds at around 5 miles an hour. Daytime highs approaching 76 Friday, chance for storms. Lows dip down to about 53 Friday night, slight chance of thunderstorms. Mainly sunny skies Saturday with highs in the mid-70s, chance of rain showers Sunday. I'm weatherology meteorologist Megan Mulford. Currently, it's 58 degrees.
1: Fox News, I'm Chris DeMeo. Change of plans for the vice president. The White House says he won't be going to Switzerland to begin nuclear talks with Iran. A White House spokesperson cites difficult logistics for negotiations. Meantime, the Swiss ministry announcing this morning that planned talks between the U.S., Iran, Qatar, and Pakistan have been postponed. Democratic socialists making the pitch ahead of this November's midterms.
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6: The VP stays put. I'm Chris DeMeo, Fox News. A White House spokesperson announcing that Vice President Vance will no longer be traveling to Switzerland to begin nuclear talks with Iran on Friday. Fox's Alex Hogan has more.
7: U.S. Central Command announced that the U.S. military has formally lifted the blockade on all traffic entering and exiting Iranian ports. With military presence still in the region, the administration once again is warning that it will resume military action if Iran violates the agreement. Under the memorandum, Iran has committed to inspections, ending uranium enrichment, and eliminating the already enriched stockpiles. The U.S. and regional partners will develop a plan with at least $300 billion for the reconstruction and economic developments of Iran. Back home, there's been sharp criticism of this agreement, while the administration claims that it has the upper hand.
6: Now, the Swiss foreign ministry announcing that talks between the U.S., Iran, Qatar, and Pakistan have been postponed. Meantime, Ukraine targeting Russia's capital city in its largest drone strike since the start of the war.
8: The drone barrage torching the city's main oil refinery for the second time in a week. This all, by the way, happening just 10 miles from the Kremlin. Those strikes disrupting commercial flights across Moscow overnight. And while Russia claims it shot down more than 500 drones overnight, nearly 200 over Moscow alone, four airports going dark in the process, 17 reported injuries, including a pair of kids.

0: Here's your total security of Southern Minnesota weather forecast. I'm meteorologist Megan Mulford. Lows dip down to about 50 overnight under clear skies. Winds out of the northwest at around 5 miles an hour. Sunshine mixed with clouds at times Friday. Chance for scattered thunderstorms. Highs level off around 75. Slight chance for isolated storms Friday night. Lows dip down to about 52. Mainly clear skies. From the Weatherology Weather Center, I'm meteorologist Megan Mulford. Currently 56.
1: This is a Fox News alert. I'm Sue Guzman. A major new development in the U.S.-Iran peace deal. Planned talks between the U.S., Iran, Qatar, and Pakistan set for Friday have been postponed. Comes after the White House announced Vice President J.D. Vance would not be attending. President Trump Thursday outlined his stipulation.
2: In a Truth Social post, President Trump stressed, quote, "We expect a complete ceasefire on all fronts, including Lebanon, Hezbollah, and Israel." Vice President J.D. Vance also lashed out at Israel, warning its leaders not to, quote, "attack the only powerful ally they have left."
1: Fox's Channeling Painter, Israel's military says its forces strike targets in southern Lebanon overnight as Hezbollah reported intense fighting. Israel says four of its soldiers were killed. 16 were killed in the Israeli airstrikes. And Democrat Hannah Pingree and Republican Bobby Charles will compete this fall to become Maine's next governor. 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
1: We'll take your calls next hour with Vernon Marvel as we talk about reading palms in your future. 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
12: This is a Fox News alert. The talks are off. I'm Sue Guzman. Switzerland confirming that Iran talks have been postponed after the White House announced that Vice President J.D. Vance would not be departing Washington Thursday night to join the negotiations. We have more from Fox's Chanley Painter.
13: This all comes as Israel's military says it struck targets throughout southern Lebanon. Israel's occupation of southern Lebanon and its continued attacks on the Iranian-backed Shiite militia Hezbollah has been a key issue on the talks. In a Truth Social post Thursday, President Trump stressed, quote, "We expect a complete ceasefire on all fronts, including Lebanon, Hezbollah, and Israel." Vice President J.D. Vance also lashed out at Israel Thursday, warning its leaders not to, quote, attack the only powerful ally they have left in the entire world. Cabinet-level officials in Israel have been critical of the U.S. deal with Iran, and Israel's Prime Minister Benjamin Netanyahu has insisted his nation's operations targeting Hezbollah in Lebanon will continue.
12: At least 16 people have been killed in the airstrikes in southern Lebanon. 4 Israeli soldiers were killed in combat. Ukraine has targeted Russia's capital city in its largest drone strike since the start of the war.
14: The drone barrage torching the city's main oil refinery for the second time in a week. This all, by the way, happening just 10 miles from the Kremlin. Those strikes disrupting commercial flights across Moscow overnight. And while Russia claims it shot down more than 500 drones overnight, nearly 200 over Moscow alone, 4 airports going dark in the process, 17 reported injuries, including a pair of kids, as debris rained down on apartment buildings, a mall, a fitness center, a large tank cover flying hundreds of feet in the air after being struck again by one of those incredible drones. Vladimir Putin, for his part, was about 430 miles away in Kazan, hosting the Association of Southeast Asian Nations Conference.
12: Fox's Kevin Cork, America's listening to Fox News.

0: Here's your total security of Southern Minnesota weather forecast. I'm meteorologist Megan Mulford. Lows dip down to about 50 overnight under clear skies. Winds out of the northwest at around 5 miles an hour. Sunshine mixed with clouds at times Friday. Chance for scattered thunderstorms. High temperatures reach up to 75. Mainly clear skies Friday night. Slight chance for isolated thunderstorms. Lows level off around 52. From the Weatherology Weather Center, I'm meteorologist Megan Mulford. Currently, it's 52 degrees.
1: Fox News, I'm Chris DeMeo. Israel's military saying Friday its forces struck targets throughout southern Lebanon as Hezbollah reported intense fighting in the area, threatening the agreement between Iran and the United States to end the war. Meantime, planned talks between the U.S., Iran, Qatar, and Pakistan have been postponed. No word on when they'll be rescheduled. Democratic socialists making the pitch ahead of November's midterms.
2: We need and will take on Trump and his pathological lying. We're going to take on his racism, his authoritarianism.
1: Senator Bernie Sanders and New York Mayor Zoran Mamdani pitching for Democratic Socialists in New York. 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
3: I'm Tyler Hoff. I'm the funeral director and the owner at Warling Hoff Funeral Homes. The benefit of having our own crematory here in Austin is just letting people know that their loved one is here, they're born here, they died here, they're going to be cremated here, and there's no middleman in between with the cremation process. It's just peace of mind for the family to know that your loved one's here in our care and taken care of with dignity and honor. At Warling Hoff Funeral Homes, you're never alone.
4: 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I spent 6

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16: Iran talks. I'm Chris DeMeo, Fox News. White House spokesperson announcing that Vice President Vance will no longer be traveling to Switzerland to begin nuclear talks with Iran today. Fox's Alex Hogan has more on the talks.
17: U.S. Central Command announced that the U.S. military has formally lifted the blockade on all traffic entering and exiting Iranian ports. With military presence still in the region, the administration once again is warning that it will resume military action if Iran violates the agreement. Under the memorandum, Iran has committed to inspections, ending uranium enrichment, and eliminating the already enriched stockpiles. The U.S. and regional partners will develop a plan with at least $300 billion for the reconstruction and economic developments of Iran. Back home, there's been sharp criticism of this agreement, while the administration claims that it has the upper hand.
16: Meantime, continued fighting in Lebanon could unravel the newly signed deal, which calls for an immediate halt to military operations on all fronts, including in Lebanon, where Israel has been battling the Iran-backed Hezbollah militant group. Well, Ukraine targeted Russia's capital city in its largest drone strike since the start of the war.
18: The drone barrage torching the city's main oil refinery for the second time in a week. This all, by the way, happening just 10 miles from the Kremlin. Those strikes disrupting commercial flights across Moscow overnight. And while Russia claims it shot down more than 500 drones overnight, nearly 200 over Moscow alone, four airports going dark in the process, 17 reported injuries, including a pair of kids, as debris rained down on apartment buildings, a mall, a fitness center, a large tank cover flying hundreds of feet in the air after being struck again by one of those incredible drones. Vladimir Putin, for his part, was about 430 miles away in Kazan, hosting the Association of Southeast Asian Nations Conference.
16: That's Fox's Kevin Cork in Washington. 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

0: Total Security of Southern Minnesota weather forecast, I'm meteorologist Megan Mulford. Lows dip down to about 50 overnight under clear skies, winds out of the northwest at around 5 miles an hour. Sunshine mixed with clouds at times Friday, chance for scattered thunderstorms, high temperatures reach up to 75. Mainly clear skies Friday night, slight chance for isolated thunderstorms, lows level off around 52. From the Weatherology Weather Center, I'm meteorologist Megan Mulford. Currently, it's 50 degrees.
1: News. I'm Sue Guzman. Peace negotiations between the U.S., Iran, Qatar, and Pakistan set for today in Switzerland have been postponed. It comes after the White House announced Vice President J.D. Vance would not be attending. President Trump Thursday had outlined his stipulation.
2: In a Truth Social post, President Trump stressed, quote, "We expect a complete ceasefire on all fronts, including Lebanon, Hezbollah, and Israel." Vice President J.D. Vance also lashed out at Israel, warning its leaders not to, quote, "attack the only powerful ally they have left."
1: Fox's Chandler Painter. Israel launching an intense series of attacks Friday into southern Lebanon. 4 IDF soldiers killed, 16 people died in Israeli airstrikes. And U.S. Southern Command says it's launched another lethal strike on a ship operated by a designated terrorist organization in the eastern Pacific. Officials say 3 male narco-terrorists were killed. 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
3: Vice President Vance was supposed to be in Switzerland. I'm Dave Anthony, Fox News, but he's not.
4: The talks between the U.S., Iran, Qatar, and Pakistan that were supposed to take place in Switzerland today have been postponed for the time being. A White House official tells this to Fox News. The plans for upcoming technical talks have not been finalized, and the U.S. delegation has been prepared to depart at the first available opportunity.
3: That's Fox's Doug Lewsader. Vance delays his trips after Iran suggested it wouldn't go. Upset over another flare-up of fighting in Lebanon, four Israeli troops were killed and reportedly at least 18 others as Israel went after Hezbollah targets. Iran demands Israel leave, which Prime Minister Netanyahu says won't happen, as many in Israel criticize the deal. Vice President Vance urges them to be careful.
5: Donald J. Trump is the only head of state in the entire world who is sympathetic to the nation of Israel at this moment in time.
3: The president's also facing a lot of questions about the Iran deal. He says we'll prevent Iran from having nuclear weapons. Republicans have joined Democrats, critical of the concessions given to reopen the Strait of Hormuz to shipping. Mark Caputo pressed the president on that on the Axios show.
6: You had talked about you only wanted unconditional surrender. And,
7: well,
6: the MOU doesn't look like unconditional surrender.
7: Well, it really probably is unconditional surrender.
6: Yes,
7: I think so.
3: The U.S. military went on the attack again off the South American coast, blowing up another suspected drug smuggling boat, killing three people considered narco-terrorists. More than 100 of them have died in dozens of U.S. attacks on alleged drug boats in September. Arthur wasn't a tropical storm for long, but the first one of the Atlantic season's remnants continued to rain down on the Gulf Coast.
8: Still a problem, and really yesterday we saw a ton of rain coming down. We saw three flash flood emergencies across Louisiana and Mississippi.
3: Fox meteorologist just Adam Klotz. Some of those areas got over a foot of rain. 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
3: Well, the U.S. military remains on standby in the Gulf in case the deal and ceasefire with Iran falters. President Trump paid tribute to heroes from previous conflicts.
13: Marine Corps Major James Capers and Colonel John Ripley were awarded the Medal of Honor for heroic actions during the Vietnam War. Army Major Nicholas Dockery was awarded the highest military honor for his

0: Trump's own red lines of why he went into this war.
1: The newest Disney Toy Story movie expected to top the box office for this long Juneteenth holiday weekend.
2: The performance of Toy Story 5 this weekend is a high-stakes moment for CEO Josh Shapiro. The film's expected to top $150 million at the domestic box office. That would be a record for the 30-year-old franchise, and it would be a meaningful win after the disappointing performance of Disney's Mandalorian Star Wars movie last month.
1: CNBC's Julia Boorstin. Amazon has moved its Prime Day sale, though, to next week, almost a month earlier than last year.
3: CNBC's Jessica Ettinger. It's 24 after. When we return on America in the Morning, guns and drugs don't mix. A decision from the U.S. Supreme Court after these messages.
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0: risk up to 15 years in prison. Justice Neil Gorsuch wrote that unlawful drug use alone can't be grounds to try to send someone to prison and potentially force them to give up guns for life. I'm Clayton Neville.
1: America in the Morning for Friday, June 19th, 2026 is produced by Jeff McKay and Tom Cusick. I'm John Trout. 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
2: Here's your Total Security of Southern Minnesota weather forecast and meteorologist Megan Mulford. Partly cloudy skies today with a chance for scattered thunderstorms. High temperatures reach up to 75. West winds 8 to 15 miles an hour. Mainly clear skies tonight. Slight chance for isolated storms. Lows dip down to about 52. Daytime highs approaching 76. Tomorrow, bright sunshine expected. From the Weatherology Weather Center, I'm meteorologist Megan Mulford. Right now, 50.
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1: This is America in the Morning from Westwood One. Coming up this half hour.
0: It's been nearly a year since deadly flooding claimed the lives of campers at Camp Mystic, and investigators make four conclusions. I'm Clayton Neville.
14: A Mexican national in the U.S. illegally is identified as the ringleader of a planned terror attack at the White House. I'm Joan Jones.
15: Ukraine has hit a major Moscow oil refinery for the second time in a week. I'm Karen Shamas.
16: This week in June is a major time in superhero movie history. I'm Kevin Carr.
1: A warning from J.D. Vance to Israel. California voters to decide on a billionaire's tax and a victory parade for the ages in New York City. Back after these messages.
17: Five. $5,000. That's the average amount of money people in the U.S. are now spending on gas in a year. $5,000. 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That's right. You can earn cash back with Upside just for buying the gas you're already buying. You can literally start earning cash back.

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5: Getting your Friday started on America in the Morning and a check of the national forecast. Here's AccuWeather.com meteorologist LaTroy Thornton.
6: A couple of areas will develop with the risk for severe weather today. The northernmost risk zone will be centered over parts of the Great Lakes and northern Midwest, where storms this afternoon and evening generally tend to follow near and along the I-94 corridor from around Fargo, North Dakota through central Minnesota, including the Minneapolis area into central Wisconsin, where storms may bring damaging wind gusts of 50 to 60 miles per hour, as well as some hail. The second risk zone spans areas from the Carolina coastline south and west into northern Florida, then north and west from there through southern Mississippi toward the Dallas area, where the combination of the departing tropical rainstorm Arthur and a cool front sinking southward delivers a chance for some gusty thunderstorms today. Otherwise, rain associated with what was once Arthur generally remains focused from southern Georgia into coastal portions of the Carolinas, with some tropical downpours still expected through the day. This adds on to the impressive rainfall going back to the middle of this week, and some parts of southern Mississippi may end up with total rainfall of over a foot due to the continued risk for showers and thunderstorms today. At least a spotty thunderstorm may also occur from Texas through much of Oklahoma and points eastward, including northern Georgia, the interior portions of the Carolinas, and much of Virginia, with thundershowers perhaps reaching as far to the north as the Delmarva Peninsula through the day today. The Florida Peninsula could also get in on a heavy thunderstorm for some, with showers for the interior northeast and some afternoon monsoon storms for parts of the Four Corners and Rockies, as storms also dot Nevada, Oregon, Utah's Wasatch Range, and even into interior northern California. That's the weather across America. I'm AccuWeather.com meteorologist LaTroy Thornton.
5: 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I'm John Trout. President Trump sealed his Iran deal with his signature on a 14-point agreement, but there are some in the GOP who are irate about the deal, claiming the president did not achieve his objectives and may make the situation in the Middle East worse. Correspondent Sung Ming Kim reports J.D. Vance is becoming the public face of the U.S.-Iran negotiations, and he made sharp remarks to Israel about making the deal work.
7: Vice President J.D. Vance took a number of questions on the Iran deal.
8: Iran is weakened, their nuclear program destroyed, their economy in desperate straits. And if they change their behavior, big things are going to happen for Iran and for the world. If they don't, no skin off our backs. Either way, we win.
7: Now, he's really become the face of this agreement for the Trump administration. He has been part of these quiet negotiations for some time, but really this week, he has emerged as the leading person. He's the leading messenger, leading communicator, leading a liaison to Capitol Hill to really sell this deal. And he'll continue that role going forward.
8: If I was in the cabinet of the Israeli government, I might not be attacking the only powerful ally that I have anywhere left in the entire world.
7: Israeli Prime Minister Benjamin Netanyahu said Israel will actually stay in Lebanon as long as it's necessary. And that really that could potentially complicate things, because that memorandum of understanding between the U.S. and Iran really calls for an end to the hostilities in Lebanon. When the vice president got asked this question, particularly about the internal frustrations that the Israeli prime minister had been voicing in private, he gave a pretty stark warning.
8: To some of these cabinet members in Israel who are attacking the president of the United States, the other thing that I would say is that over the last 3 months, two-thirds of the defensive weapons

0: you can't make it just a suggestion, like you need to require this because the incentive is for these companies to not lay out the money necessarily. Mm-hmm. So that's been a big part of it. And then also, like I said, the FAA has come under criticism for the way that it does its data analysis. And so part of this is also just the FAA, people say, needs to get better about using the data that it has on hand.
1: USA Today travel columnist Zach Wichter with our own Gordon Deal. We're coming up on 30 minutes after the hour now. 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

0: I'm Liz Klayman, and this is the Fox Business Report.
1: Middle East flights are getting back in the air following the U.S.-Iran agreement. Reuters says FlightRadar24.com shows the overall number of flights by major Gulf airlines has returned to about 82% of the levels from February 27th, the day before the conflict started. Robotics company Boston Dynamics could be owned by Hyundai. Reports in South Korea say investment...
2: Fox News, I'm Gianna Gelosi. Vice President J.D. Vance didn't leave for Switzerland last night for peace talks.
3: The White House putting out this statement saying the plans for the upcoming technical talks have not been finalized, and the U.S. delegation has been prepared to depart at the first available opportunity, but the logistics of these negotiations have never been simple or predictable. The announcement of the delay followed a report from a Hezbollah-allied media outlet that Iran was delaying sending its delegation to Switzerland over Israel's ongoing campaign.
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3: So, Jenna, not everyone likely aware of how easy it is to boost your credit score by asking to have your credit limit increased. Talk about that.
4: Kind of the thinking behind that is your credit utilization ratio is something that really factors into your credit score. Behind positive payment history, it's the second most influential factor there. And that credit utilization is the percentage of available credit that a borrower is using. So, you know, if you have a $10,000 limit and you have a $1,000 balance, your ratio, your utilization ratio is higher than if you had a $15,000 limit and a $1,000 balance. So expanding that limit, asking for an increase can kind of help you lower that ratio. Therefore, your credit history kind of looks more positive in the eyes of your lender, and you could see a boost in your credit score from that.
3: So how do you know if your credit card company might be willing to increase your limit?
4: Yeah, so right now the lenders are kind of feeling cautiously optimistic is what someone from TransUnion told me about it, about, you know, expanding their borrowers' credit access. But it is still very heavily dependent on your personal kind of credit, current credit standing. I mean, lenders are very eager to give more credit access to super prime, you know, people with credit scores of 700 and above. But the thing is, you know, the people who are doing really well in the economy right now might not need that extra spending runway. And so it's kind of for you know, people on the other end of the spectrum, super or subprime consumers with scores under 600, really struggling, you know, inflation's really squeezing their budget, struggling to afford gas, things like that. They might need that extra credit, but lenders are saying, hey, you're a little too risky for us right now. We're going to hold off on expanding that credit. So if you are in general, like, pretty good standing with your credit score, you know, if you've recently had a raise or kind of something else, if you've paid off a big balance, you know, something positive in your recent credit history to show an improvement, you're more likely to get that increase.
3: Speaking with Jenna Contino, smart spending reporter at MarketWatch, and her story, want to improve your credit score? Here's how to ask for a credit limit increase. Is there a good or a bad time to ask for an increase?
4: Yeah, I mean, I know I mentioned that how lenders are kind of feeling right now, so it might be tempting to, you know, want to time the market to wait till things are better, or, you know, do it now before things get worse. But the experts I spoke with kind of said it's more dependent on your personal situation. I mean, if you personally need a credit score boost, if you have a big payment coming up and you know you're going to need that extra runway for spending, those are the times you really want to do it, because it just makes sense for you personally.
3: So finish up, if you would, with some of the tips you talk about for getting a request approved.
4: Yeah, like I touched on, you know, coming with positive news, whether that's a recent raise you got, if you paid off a debt, your credit score increased. I mean, a lot of the big credit card companies will just let you apply for a limit increase with a button on their website, but sometimes it can help your chances to actually call them up, talk to a customer service representative and tell them this on the phone. You know, all that positive payment history might not be showing up in your credit report yet. So actually talking to a human and explaining, hey, got this raise, here's that documentation showing that, can really up your chances there. Including your household income when talking to them is big. I mean, just your salary alone, but if you and your partner together make significantly more, you can actually use that to kind of increase your chances of increasing your limit. As long as the borrower has a reasonable expectation of access to those funds, you're legally allowed to.

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5: In December 2020, I was the first doctor in the U.S. to receive a COVID-19 vaccine. I'm Dr. Eve DeRosa, Chairman of Emergency Medicine at Lenox Hill Hospital. COVID-19 has taken a heavy toll on the Black community. To be able to tell them with authority that I felt safe enough to be the first and that I did my research and, hey, look, I'm like you, I understand you, I think made a big difference. The vaccines are lifesavers, but their protection can decline with time, and that's why booster shots are so important. Boosters increase the level of immune response in people who are vaccinated. With Omicron, vaccine effectiveness against hospitalization was 91% after a booster. Everyone age 5 and up should be vaccinated, and everyone age 12 and up should get a booster dose. Your best protection against COVID-19 is to stay up to date on your COVID-19 vaccinations, including booster shots. That means you'll have more protection against COVID-19 and can avoid running into me in the ER. For more information, visit covidvaccineproject.org.

0: I'm Charles Payne, and this is the Fox Business Report.
1: Google is taking on NVIDIA's dominance in chips for artificial intelligence. The Wall Street Journal says Google plans to sell its Tensor processing units directly to customers and has a $5 billion deal with investment firm Blackstone to create a new cloud services company. Amazon also recently confirmed it is in talks to sell artificial intelligence chips. Australia's
2: Fox News, I'm CJ Papa. Vice President J.D. Vance is not flying to Switzerland for more talks with Iran. Instead, he remains in Washington.
3: The meeting has now been postponed. The White House putting out this statement saying the plans for the upcoming technical talks have not been finalized, and the U.S. delegation has been prepared to depart at the first available opportunity, but the logistics of these negotiations have never been simple or predictable.
2: Fox's Max Gordon in Dubai. Gas prices continue trending down.
4: Dropping, thank goodness.
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0: U.S. from around the world have already given us plenty of laughs discovering all that America has to offer. We don't have town criers here. We have plenty of other stuff. We've got Scotland's fans drinking the city of Boston out of beer. Others are worried about gaining the FIFA 15 from eating all the free bread and chips and salsa you get at restaurants. But the TSA, they are in no-joking mood. The airport patrol is out with a warning. Mind your dressing, friends. Turns out that foreign fans have become smitten with their ranch dressing.
1: That's right.
0: One European even wrote on X, quote, "Why did no one tell me ranch sauce is like crack?" But in their enthusiasm, fans flying home have been trying to take full bottles of ranch in their carry-on luggage. And the TSA is reminding all new ranch lovers, pack your tubs of Hidden Valley in checked bags. The TSA adds it's been 0 days since its last airport ranch incident.
1: I mean, yeah, you know, ranch dressing, still a liquid, a tasty liquid, but,
0: yes,
1: but a liquid nonetheless. But I'm just thinking about what happens now if I pack that into my checked bag and that thing explodes in my suitcase.
0: Goodness.
1: And, I mean, everything I own smells like ranch for the rest of eternity.
0: That's the worst. I just got back from a trip to Europe, and we packed a bottle of wine in the checked bag.
1: Oh, boy.
0: And I was stressed about it the entire flight home. Thankfully, none of the clothes came back red stained, but my goodness.
1: What did you do? Did you do anything to bubble wrap it or anything like that? Or you just kind of threw it in amongst the clothes?
0: No, all of the clothes. I wrapped it around a pair of sweatpants and then a pair of jeans. And then I stuck it inside the dirty laundry and prayed a little bit.
1: I mean, we've done a lot of stories lately about the guys at the airport throwing those bags around.
0: Yeah.
1: So I think you got lucky there, Savino.
0: And they labeled it fragile, and they actually treated my bag like it was fragile, I think.
1: Oh, very nice.
0: Got home in one piece.
1: Good treatment by the Europeans.
0: That's
1: thanks,
0: right.
1: Dom. 13 minutes now in front of the hour.
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4: I'm Kara Hart, and this is Managing for Profit on Brown Field. A Missouri dairy farm is using vertical integration and value-added processing to reduce exposure to the volatile milk markets, support multiple family members on the farm, and create a more stable income stream at a time of rising production cost. 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Michael Hemme with Hemme Brothers Creamery in Central Missouri tells Brownfield.
5: My dad, whenever he graduated high school, he started farming with my grandpa. They both raised hogs. They were a farrow to finish operation for a lot of years when I was a kid. Point there in the 90s when the hog operation was kind of struggling, he kind of was trying to find ways to diversify his income, and he looked at dairy. Around 2010 or so, we were looking like I was going to be

0: after I graduated college in 2012, and we were looking at how do we add income, grow the business so that Michael can come back. We looked into potentially doing a value added instead of milking more cows. So we did a lot of research, visited a lot of places that kind of do similar stuff that we do, and talked to a lot of different experts about it, and they kind of pointed us towards making artisan cheese. If we could sell cheese and we could sell it and process our milk into cheese and sell it that way, then we could control our milk price essentially. There's more risk in doing what we did, but we looked at it and thought, well, there's more reward there if we can figure out how to make that work. Success for us is being sustainable, to be able to sustain 4 households here. And we have a full-time employee that helps make cheese in the creamery. We actually have 3 part-time laborers that come and help package cheese in the creamery as well. We've been able to grow the business year after year, and we've done really well with our cheese curds. That's one thing that's really been a good return for us, because with those cheese curds, we can make that cheese that day, and then we can put it on the store shelf that day, and people can consume it. Talk to a lot of people, go visit a lot of farms if you're interested in doing something. For instance, here about a year ago, we implemented 2 milking robots in our facility. That is something that before we did that, we went and visited about 10 different farms that had robotic milking, just to go and pick all kinds of different producers' brains, see a lot of different stuff. And so I think anytime you go and do something, make a jump like that, or you're interested in doing something like that, I would just go and talk to lots of different producers. That's the biggest thing, I think, before you go and do something, is to just talk to a lot of people. There's a lot of farmers out there that are willing to share with you and help you looking through that process to decide how you want to go moving forward.
1: I'm Kara Hart, and this is Managing for Profit on Brownfield. I'm Kara Hart with Ag Headline News on Brownfield. In its latest Cattle on Feed report, USDA says 1.7 million cattle were placed into feedlots in May, a 10% decline from last year. While within pre-report expectations, it was at the low end of ranges. Placements declined significantly for Kansas, Nebraska, and Texas. Continued tight supplies pulled marketings down 12% from last year, the second lowest for May since the series began in 1996. More news right after this. Here's your Total Security of Southern Minnesota weather forecast. I'm meteorologist Megan Mulford. Chance of thunderstorms today. Otherwise, sunshine mixed with clouds at times. High temperatures reach up to 75. Winds out of the west, 8 to 15 miles an hour. Mainly clear skies tonight. Slight chance of thunderstorms. Lows dip down to about 52. Daytime highs approaching 76. Tomorrow, mainly sunny. From the Weatherology Weather Center, I'm meteorologist Megan Mulford. Right now, 57.

0: Being an Army Ranger is a very fast-paced lifestyle. I was clearing a weapons cache in Haditha, Iraq, when the building collapsed on me, burying me alive. I spent 6 months in the hospital and a year of recovery. When I was separated from the military, I just felt like I was useless because I only had this one thing that I was supposed to do, and then that one thing was taken away from me. And then one day, I got a call from Wounded Warrior Project. They asked me to come to a workout, and I decided that I was gonna get better, both physically and mentally. Now I'm a warrior leader. I create events and opportunities for other veterans locally. 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And because of that, I can do anything that I want.
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3: Minnesota News Network, I'm Tasha Radel. A new report documenting the federal government's deployment of immigration forces in the Twin Cities and surrounding areas will be released later this morning.
4: The report is called A Manufactured Crisis, Minnesota Communities Terrorized by the Federal Government, from the group Human Rights Watch. They say it details how federal agents engaged in widespread abuse during Operation Metro Surge, including two unlawful killings, racial profiling, and illegal detentions. The report also calls for accountability for these abuses and sweeping reforms. John Anderson for MNN.
3: A new independent KSTP 5 Eyewitness News poll shows Congresswoman Angie Craig leading Lieutenant Governor Peggy Flanagan in the DFL race for U.S. Senate. It shows Craig holding a 41% to 36% lead over Flanagan. And the Minnesota State Board of Trustees has unanimously selected Don Erlinson as its next chair. This is MNN.

0: In December 2020, I was the first doctor in the U.S. to receive a COVID-19 vaccine. I'm Dr. Eve DeRosa, chairman of emergency medicine at Lenox Hill Hospital. COVID-19 has taken a heavy toll on the Black community. To be able to tell them with authority that I felt safe enough to be the first and that I did my research and, hey, look, I'm like you, I understand you, I think made a big difference. The vaccines are lifesavers, but their protection can decline with time, and that's why booster shots are so important. Boosters increase the level of immune response in people who are vaccinated. With Omicron, vaccine effectiveness against hospitalization was 91% after a booster. Everyone age 5 and up should be vaccinated, and everyone age 12 and up should get a booster dose. Your best protection against COVID-19 is to stay up to date on your COVID-19 vaccinations, including booster shots. That means you'll have more protection against COVID-19 and can avoid running into me in the ER. For more information, visit COVIDvaccineproject.org.
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0: Here's your total security of Southern Minnesota weather forecast. I'm meteorologist Megan Mulford. Chance of thunderstorms today, otherwise sunshine mixed with clouds at times. High temperatures reach up to 75. Winds out of the west, 8 to 15 miles an hour. Mainly clear skies tonight, slight chance of thunderstorms. Lows dip down to about 52. Daytime highs approaching 76. Tomorrow, mainly sunny. From the Weatherology Weather Center, I'm meteorologist Megan Mulford. Right now, 60.
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0: Kara Hart with Ag News on Brownfield. 100 years ago, the founders of Pioneer had a vision that transformed the future of agriculture, and they've been innovating ever since. See how it all started at pioneer.com/100. The U.S. and Iran have signed a memorandum of understanding to end the war, and an ag economist says the ripple effects of that are impacting the ag sector. Fran Olson with North Dakota State University Extension says there's frustration among some farmers because grain futures have moved lower.
1: My opinion, we're still going to have uncertainty and volatility in the market simply because we don't know how geopolitically this is going to turn out. And a lot of things can still happen. We're very hopeful. We're optimistic that, yes, we have some stability, but that's not a guarantee.
0: The Strait of Hormuz is mentioned in the recent MOU with Iran agreeing to facilitate the safe passage of commercial vessels in the 60-day negotiation period. Olson tells Brownfield there's also optimism as nitrogen fertilizer prices begin to ease at ports and in domestic markets.

0: He says farmers should be thinking about booking fall fertilizer needs and consider propane along with natural gas.
1: If we have a wet fall, like up here in the north, we have some frost-damaged corn or some corn that's high moisture, that can really add to the total cost per acre very, very quickly if we have to start drying corn, especially if propane or natural gas prices are very high. I'm not saying that's going to happen, obviously, but it is something that we need to be paying attention to pretty closely.
0: Veronica Nye with the Fertilizer Institute says while urea prices on the global market have returned to pre-Middle East conflict levels,
2: we shouldn't necessarily get comfortable with that situation.
0: She says urea demand picks up in the second half of the year, and even though hostilities have slowed, it's likely disruptions to global trade will take time to work out. A Central Iowa butcher suggests consumers aren't flinching despite record high beef prices. Brownfield's Mark Dornkamp reports from the Practical Farmers of Iowa Midwest Meat Summit.
3: Tucker Maxwell of Maxwell Custom Beef in Des Moines says people are willing to pay for a quality product.
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3: In Ankeny, Mark Dorenkamp, Brownfield.
0: Thanks, Mark. USDA says 1.7 million cattle were placed into feedlots in the month of May, a 10% decline from last year. While it's within pre-report expectations, it was at the low end of ranges. Placements declined significantly for Kansas, Nebraska, and Texas. Continued tight supplies pulled marketings down 12% from last year, the second lowest for May since the series began in 1996. All cattle and calves on feed total 11.7 million head. I'm Kara Hart for Brownfield.
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6: That revealed he had multiple severe blockages that could only be treated with open heart surgery. Before his procedure, Rick shared one request with the surgeons. My daughter Rachel's getting married Saturday. I have to be there. Multiple Cleveland Clinic staffers from various departments came together to coordinate something none of the Nelsons could have expected, a venue change to the hospital rooftop, allowing Rick to be present and walk his daughter down the aisle. Rick was charged or discharged from the hospital this week, and he's home recovering after fulfilling his promise to his daughter. And that'll do it for this hour. For Nicole Murray and Dom Savino, I'm Mike Gavin. 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
10: Here's your Total Security of Southern Minnesota weather forecast. I'm meteorologist Megan Mulford. Chance of thunderstorms today. Otherwise, sunshine mixed with clouds at times. High temperatures reach up to 75. Winds out of the west, 8 to 15 miles an hour. Mainly clear skies tonight. Slight chance of thunderstorms. Lows dip down to about 52. Daytime highs approaching 76. Tomorrow, mainly sunny. From the Weatherology Weather Center, I'm meteorologist Megan Mulford. Currently, it's 62 degrees.
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5: Pacific Kick in Seattle this afternoon. The winner is going to secure themselves a spot in the knockout round. But as for these quarterback competitions that are out there, Tua Tagovailoa and Michael Penix Jr., like I said, probably the closest to an actual competition or the most evenly matched quarterback competition we've got this summer. Training camps now just a little more than a month away in the NFL. And here's the problem. Whoever wins it, I don't think this answers any questions for Atlanta. I don't think it does. It's just a stopgap. And Atlanta, you want to talk about a place where maybe you shouldn't just be looking ahead to 2027 and that draft, but maybe, or maybe even free agency, but maybe considering a move in the supplemental draft for Brendan Sorsby, this would be one of those teams. Because there would be no expectation for Sorsby to play at all. Even if Tua and Penix were both awful, right? You would just say, well, no, Sorsby's not playing this year. We're going to bring him in and let him just sit and acclimate and make sure he's actually ready for this opportunity, while Tua and Penix battle it out. But even if one of these two guys takes charge, Tua or Penix, are you really going to feel like the quarterback situation in Atlanta is solved? I don't think so. I don't. And we'll see how it plays out during camp in the preseason. But you've got two guys who, and this is a big part, a big variable in this whole competition in Atlanta as well. Two guys who are just as likely, at least it seems like at this point in their careers, maybe it's an unfair assessment, but I'm going to make it anyway because no one told me I had to be fair. Two guys who are just as likely to be removed from the starting job if they win it by injury as they are by poor play. Like, this is not resolved even when you think it's resolved. Because you may think, for example, Tua is the guy. And maybe he plays well through the first 4 weeks of the season. And you're 2-2. Maybe even 3-1. Let's get crazy. And then, I don't know. He gets rolled up by Trey Hendrickson week 5. And you're like, crap, Tua was playing well. Now we got to go back to Penix. And then, who knows, maybe Penix plays. You know, you can go either way with these scenarios, but neither one of these guys, just because they play well, I'm making air quotes with my fingers right now, play well and win the job, does it necessarily mean they're going to hold on to the job all year? So while it's the closest in terms of how these two guys both match up against each other and with each other, I also think it's the one that is as far away from finding some level of resolution as any other in the NFL, maybe aside from Cleveland, where they're stuck. They're just stuck. They're going to end up starting Deshaun Watson this year, and they're telling us this is a quarterback battle. I wanted to talk about

0: Minnesota News Network, I'm Tasha Radel. Thousands of runners and spectators are converging on Duluth for the 50th annual Grandma's Marathon weekend. MNN's Mike Grimm has more.
1: Runners from across the United States and around the world are expected to take part in the marathon, the half marathon, and the 5K. Organizers say the event generates nearly $40 million in economic impact for the region each year and welcomes more than 20,000 participants. The iconic race begins near Two Harbors and follows the scenic north shore of Lake Superior before finishing in Duluth's Canal Park. Race day is Saturday.
0: Minnesota cannabis retailers say testing delays are slowing the arrival of adult-use products, including flower, pre-rolls, and vape pens. Store owners worry the problem could worsen as one of the state's five licensed testing labs closes because of financial challenges. And this weekend marks 1 year since a powerful windstorm swept through the Bemidji area, causing extensive damage. This is MNN.
2: And here's Heather with the weather.
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1: 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In just a couple of minutes, someone was on the show on Tuesday and absolutely, bang, nailed how the NHL offseason was going to go. And it's just getting started. You'll hear what Dennis Bernstein told us on Tuesday, because we're seeing it come to fruition already this morning. That's coming up in about 10 minutes. Top of the hour, Brett Boone, Odyssey MLB insider. Nick Friedell later in the show, Odyssey NBA insider. Coming up in about 15 minutes, I will tell you why, if it's Giannis to Boston and there's a third team involved, neither the Bucks nor the Celtics win the deal. I'll explain it to you. Coming up in a couple of minutes. But I think I may have just diagnosed myself as schizophrenic during this break. I realized I'm going to 3 concerts next week, okay? And you guys can judge me for this. The 3 concerts are Godsmack and Stone Temple Pilots on Tuesday night. I'm doing the best I ever did. Now go away. Riley Green on Friday night. Country. The worst way. And then Saturday.

0: Christopher Cross.
1: Going around like the wind.
0: That is the most schizophrenic week of concert attendance that's ever been compiled by anyone anywhere. And I just wanted you guys to get a little insight into why I am the way I am, because you may listen sometimes when I'm filling in for Nick and you go, this dude's got issues. I'm here to confirm. I do. All right. Eric Winalda was on the show yesterday. And we talked to him about a number of different issues. Christian Pulisic, whether he should play today against Australia or not. But when it came down to it, I just wanted to ask Eric a simple question. Just how deep can this American team go in the 2026 World Cup? Here's what he said. I'm going to ask you, how deep do you think this U.S. men's national team can go in this World Cup? Semifinals.
2: Yeah, I think it's all there, man. I do. You look at some of the other runs that in history will tell you this. South Korea, for example, when they hosted, and they ended up going to a semifinal that year, and they got some luck, they had some good fortune, and they had some referee calls that went their way. But that's what a World Cup is. You have to be good, right? You have to be talented. You have to get some good fortune. You have to have some little bit of luck, and you got to be there.
0: Eric Winalda yesterday, right here on Westwood One Sports, saying he thinks Team USA can make it to the semifinals. They are currently 2-1 at BetMGM to make the quarters. And yes, I did earlier in the show ruin the idea of them getting to play England on the 4th of July. That's not possible. If you look, it doesn't matter. Look at the bracket of when the games are being played. I'm sorry. It's not possible. You will have to get your patriotism out of something else on the 4th of July. Maybe blowing stuff up. Grilled meats. I don't know. Maybe sit down and read a copy of David McCullough's 1776, which Bill Zimmerman, our executive producer, has duly noted I have on display on the shelf behind me. That is not an intelligence flex. I'll just be honest. I said the other day I've read 90% of the books on that shelf. That is one of the ones I have not read. I'm just being a total poser. It's just for the patriotism factor. David McCullough, 1776. Read the Robin Williams bio. Have read the Howard Stern book. Have read The Ones Who Hit the Hardest about the Pittsburgh Steelers of the 70s and the death of the steel industry in Western Pennsylvania. I've read the Troy Polamalu biopic by my friend Jim Wexel. I've read Gretzky to Lemieux. I've read Keith Hernandez's baseball book. Love them all. All the books that are on display there. The D-Day book. Amazing. All those books that are on display there, I've read them, except that David McCullough 1776 book. I have lots of leather-bound books. I screwed the lineup, damn it. Whether you're into soccer or not, embrace this, okay? I understand. Some of us, I've tried multiple times to get into soccer, okay? I played it when I was like 7 or 8 years old. I was on a soccer team. And this is when we lived in South Texas. Our coach was an Argentinian guy who I could only understand like every sixth word that he said. But all I really ever got out of him was Christopher, Christopher. I got the whole first name, Christopher. And he would tell me that I was doing something terribly. Tried when I was little to like soccer, didn't get into it. Tried again as an adult to get into soccer because my dear father-in-law, dearly departed father-in-law, was English. Grew up in Manchester. Was a huge Man U fan. I tried to get into the Premier League. I just don't have a real serious emotional connection to any of the teams. So I've tried and I've just, you know, I can't. I'm sorry. If it's an October Saturday morning, I'm watching College Game Day, not the Premier League. My apologies. If it's spring, I'm watching college hoops. I'm sorry. But this is the time, even if you don't like soccer, even if you don't know soccer, this is the time to lean in on it. Lean in on the patriotism. Lean on the fact that this may be the United States' best shot at a World Cup title ever. Freaking Eric Winalda, the guy played on the U.S. men's national team in the World Cup. Eric Winalda is telling us

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31: 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I'm on the U.S. over 14.5 shots this afternoon. You could also go Australia under 7.5 shots. Or, as I'll also be doing, parlay the two of them together for better than a 2-to-1 payout. That's what I'm on this afternoon. Bleeding some stars and stripes, some red, white, and blue, getting ready for this afternoon's match. Whoever wins gets a berth in the knockout stages of the World Cup. Time to give you our three favorite moments of the day, our three stars here on You Better You Bet.
32: Three.
33: My initial gut reaction was Carolina in two, because of the experience. But I do think if Oklahoma gets on base, they have what they call chaos theory. They love to run the bases. They've got good base dealers up and down the lineup. I think they can

0: Holly here is getting the sleeve she's always dreamed of. She worked with Empower and planned for her next move. So she got good at money. Now she can be a little bad. Oh, by the way, you spelled journey wrong. No worries. She can afford the cover-up, too. Ooh, check out my tat. It says, invest well, live a little. 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
1: Minnesota News Network, I'm Tasha Radel. A St. Peter police officer was wounded in a shooting Thursday night, prompting a large law enforcement response and a temporary shelter-in-place order for nearby residents. Minnesota voters get the chance to hear from both Democratic U.S. Senate candidates tonight.
2: Tonight is round one of the DFL U.S. Senate debates between Congresswoman Angie Craig and Lieutenant Governor Peggy Flanagan. Craig could have momentum after the KSTP USA survey independent poll this week showed her with a 5-point lead. But Flanagan's camp has been saying their polling shows they have a double-digit lead. The one-hour debate will be televised live on Almanac on Twin Cities PBS. John Anderson for MNN.
1: The wait is almost over. The 2026 Special Olympics USA Games officially kick off tomorrow night with the opening ceremony at Huntington Bank Stadium in Minneapolis. 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
3: Here's your Total Security of Southern Minnesota weather forecast. Chance of thunderstorms today. Otherwise, cloudy skies expected. Daytime highs approaching 75. Westerly winds 8 to 15 miles an hour. Lows level off around 52. Tonight, mainly clear skies. Highs level off around 76 tomorrow. Chance for showers Sunday. Daytime highs approaching 71.

0: 64, partly cloudy skies, Monday. From the Weatherology Weather Center, I'm staff meteorologist Megan Mulford. Right now, 66.
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0: Black and Abdallah on Westwood One Sports. Here's Chris Black and Adam Abdallah.
1: Actually, those guys are on vacation today. My name's Mike Wickett, filling in for Black and Abdallah. Thanks for hanging out. Happy Friday to you.

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13: Can get out of the group stage, then they can even win a knockout round match or two. But they've got Australia coming up in a couple of hours. And a guy who saved my ass last week because, as I've mentioned, I'm not soccer guy. But I need someone to speak to me the way that I would try to speak to someone. And that is the professor. Lucas Panzeca joins us from 104.5 the Zone in Nashville. And Lucas has also called a U.S. men's national team game for us here at Westwood One Sports. Lucas, thank you for coming back.
14: Mike, always happy to do it. Happy game day to you.
13: Happy game day. Did you ever think growing up a soccer fan in America that you would see ticket prices, the cheapest to get into a United States men's national team game at about $1,500 just to get in the door?
14: No, and that's been one of the ugly sides of this tournament. But on the other hand, the concern was, Mike, that some of those seats wouldn't be filled, that FIFA grossly misjudged the market. But you watch these games, man, and these stadiums are full. The environments have been incredible. So, unfortunately, FIFA is somewhat being rewarded here for those crazy high marks. But at the same time, you love to see the craze and the way that, to your point, World Cup fever has kind of taken over, man. It's not very often for a lot of American soccer fans.

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2: Here's your Total Security of Southern Minnesota weather forecast. Chance of thunderstorms today. Otherwise, cloudy skies expected. Daytime highs approaching 75. Westerly winds 8 to 15 miles an hour. Lows level off around 52. Tonight, mainly clear skies. Highs level off around 76 tomorrow. Chance for showers Sunday. Daytime highs approaching 71. 74, partly cloudy skies Monday. From the Weatherology Weather Center, I'm Staff Meteorologist Megan Mulford. Currently, 65.
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10: I'm Dan Loney with Your Money Now. A new report from Goldman Sachs says that college students are moving away from AI-exposed majors and going towards fields with strong job growth like healthcare and engineering. Enrollment in those majors rose about 3% this year, while computer science and programming each fell more than 10%. Nippon Steel officials say they expect the American market to remain buoyant, supported by import tariffs and resilient demand, which could lift earnings at U.S. Steel beyond current forecasts. Vice Chairman Takehiro Mori said he is confident U.S. Steel will be able to post profits more than $624 million this year. Nike has unveiled a custom sneaker for women's basketball star Caitlin Clark. Her game shoe is the fifth WNBA player to have a custom sneaker. Clark's sneaker was highly anticipated after the releasing of her custom logo last year. The new sneaker is going to cost $140 in the U.S. and $135 in the rest of the world. Wall Street is closed for the Juneteenth holiday, and that's Your Money Now.
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4: Here's your Total Security of Southern Minnesota weather forecast. High is 74 this afternoon, under overcast skies with a chance for storms. Winds out of the southwest, 10 to 15 miles an hour. Mainly clear tonight, 51. Highs level off around 76 tomorrow, mainly clear skies. Chance for showers, Sunday. High temperatures reach up to 71. 74, partly cloudy, Monday. From the Weatherology Weather Center, I'm Staff Meteorologist Megan Mulford. Currently, 69.
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0: I'm late. I do want to get to this number one pick in the NBA draft because no one knows what Darren Peterson is thinking and or A.J. DeBancia. Coming up, Locked On Wizards podcast host Abdullah Ayyubi. What is the latest from D.C.? That's coming up next here on Westwood One Sports. And a reminder, international soccer taking over the United States. 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
6: 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Stein has yield. Jeff Peterson with Heartland Farm Partners says traders are closely watching how weather will impact crop conditions.
7: It's really interesting to see how this weather has flipped a little bit. Starting off, we had areas that planted into too dry of conditions, and now we're in many areas we're getting too wet of conditions. And I think it was a little bit of a wake-up call to the market. Even though our crop conditions on good to excellent were higher on corn and on soybeans, I think a couple states that really kind of surprised the market is to see Iowa on the corn side reduce their good to excellent rating, to see Illinois reduce their good to excellent rating, and And that wasn't coming because of dryness. That was

0: actually coming because of too wet a conditions. Now, normally you do not see the rally, market rally on too wet a conditions, but what we're going to have to watch and see the persistence of this wetness. I don't think that will be enough to rally the market, but that's another factor that we have to watch very close.
1: He says risk management is critical to lock in higher prices if they move higher.
0: I would say right now the biggest thing is that, you know, as you look back to your marketing plan here, look for opportunities on basis side on the old crop here. If you've still got some bushels, blow the dust off your marketing plan if you aren't quite sold where you want to be, and really focus on, you know, if we do get a little bounce in the markets here, you know, where's an area where you're willing to sell, or are you comfortable where you're at and you're going to wait till after, you know, harvest. But that's a few things we're looking at right now.
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0: And we continue with our American stories and with Carter Momsen Hudson's story, a religion major in college who decided to take a semester and hike the Appalachian Trail. Let's pick up where we last left off.
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2: Here's your total security of Southern Minnesota weather forecast. High is 74 this afternoon, under overcast skies with a chance for storms. Winds out of the southwest, 10 to 15 miles an hour. Mainly clear tonight, 51. Highs level off around 76 tomorrow, mainly clear skies. Chance for showers, Sunday. High temperatures reach up to 71. 74, partly cloudy, Monday. From the Weatherology Weather Center, I'm staff meteorologist Megan Mulford. Currently, 69.
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10: When you want to talk sports, you ask folks who have seen it all up close. So on the Al Travis Show, we go with the guys at the end of the bench. Time to talk all things sports.
11: Oh, we'll get to sports. We got them, John and Dan. I ought to start with Dan. And John, you've known Dan a long time, so tell me if I'm missing the mark here a little bit. The big play last night kicked underway, and I see a couple of times on your Facebook page, Dan. It was one of these, this is the greatest cast I've ever worked with before lines. And I'm thinking to myself, it's like the comedian, wonderful be here, best town I've ever been in. Is it one of those things, John? Have you ever heard?
12: I love it.
11: Thank you. Been here all week. Is it one of those things where you just can't help yourself? Do we really believe that Dan, after all the plays he's been in, this is the best cast he's ever been in? Come on.
13: Well, it's certainly possible. I'm not going to slam Dan for that, but as an actor...
12: Now John's going to be political, huh?
11: Let me just say,
12: he's going to be diplomatic.
11: In the years I've known Dan, it's like the fourth best time.
13: Very much in-

0: moment. Okay. You're in the moment. So
1: I have had some absolutely amazing casts in the last few years. But
0: well, now we hear
1: and I didn't even say, and I didn't even say this one is the best. I said it is one of the best I have ever worked at. So that I would say the Sweeney Todd cast I worked with in the, you know, back at with Theater 55 last year, late last year, was right up there as well. So, but yeah, that's a, no, it's great.
0: You could put a Trumpian line in that, Dan, and say everyone is saying this is one of the best.
2: That's what you should. It's absolutely by far the best ever show ever, as some people have told me. Speaking of which, though, you're sold out. How did it go? Give us an honest answer.
1: It was fantastic. Okay. It was great. So yeah, the wonders of live theater is that, you know, people can, it's not even just messing up, but people can just, you know, take moments that are not really expected and just, you know, make something. It's like, oh, okay, you know, so, and just, hey, that's something we didn't even, you know, that's something we didn't anticipate. We didn't anticipate a reaction.
0: You referring to yourself there, Dan? Did you mess up?
1: Well, I had one very, very small one, but it's, but no, not like a, I've done much worse, let's just say.
2: So what is the play? No, let's see if we can get people there. I know you guys are selling out fast, but what's the play? Yeah. Where can we get tickets?
1: Something Rotten, a very funny, silly Shakespearean era movie where Shakespeare is a, I won't say villain, he's kind of a semi-villain in it, but it's at Northern Stars Theater in Ramsey, Minnesota. So it's stars with a Z, stars, northernstars.org is the place to go. And it's right now we are at last, the one I know for sure is 6 of our 9 performances are sold out.
2: Wow.
1: We added an extra one for the final performance next Saturday night. So that is an add-on performance. So there should be more available for that.
2: All right. Sounds,
1: at the moment, at least.
2: Sounds very good. Get your tickets. Get them early. Let's talk some sports if we can. Today, I think it's 2 o'clock my time, USA against Australia, the second match of the FIFA World Cup Dream Team thingy they got going on for how long? What, somebody, Dan, I'll go with you. How is it that these fine athletes, these guys running around, can't play more than once a week? The last time we played was last Friday. Next Thursday is when we get done with the round robin play. They can't play more than once a week. That's why this will never catch on. Your thoughts, Dave?
1: It's because you know, NFL football has really struggled to catch on too. You know, so that's a
2: well, that's an entertaining sport. You really want to keep my attention. I'm not running that to watch you kick the football for another 90 minutes or nothing, Dan.
1: Oh, no, I would say you run up and you spend a couple of hours running up and down a 110-yard or so field. It's not like football where it's, you know, play by play you go a few yards. The wide receiver. But
2: John, you'll remember
1: it's hard.
2: The 70s soccer is going to be a big deal, but they didn't really catch on because, like Dan says, none of us want to run around our 110 yards back and forth and score no goals. Didn't they start an indoor soccer league, which was like on hockey, hockey rinks, and you could kick it off there. Why didn't that catch on? I could get into that. Kind of like foosball.
0: Like saying, why didn't arena football catch on, Al? I think wasn't quite the same, you know?
2: All right.
1: But it was fun to watch. I will say I went to a couple of those games, and it was fun to watch.
2: Yeah, that should have caught on. Cause this
0: especially with a huge crowd. I mean, if you're with a, you know, 50,000 people and they're all into it, you just get swept up in it, you know?
2: Well, there are some stories worth note in all of this. America's playing, so we must put on our red, white, and blue and scream and stuff. But did you catch what's it? The Scottish team drank Boston Lager out of lager, that they're drinking 4.5 times what they thought they were ever going to drink when they came to town. Boston Lager now is sending in lager from all over the U.S. to get to Boston because these Scottish guys can't stop drinking. And which, by the way, does make soccer more entertaining.
1: It does. Now, consider this, though. Scotland is not a perennial World Cup playing team. So this is something that those fans don't get to experience very often. So when they get the opportunity, they're going to party.
2: It bothers me, you know that. It bothers me, you know, the Scottish record for soccer. You're such a freak.
1: I just know that because they.

0: England so much that usually their cheering interest for the World Cup is not their own team because they're rarely there. It's whoever is playing England. That's where they are.
1: England is the Green Bay of soccer.
2: That's right.
1: Okay. Did you hear the other thing?
0: Yeah. This leads to the Scots.
1: We have to be so thankful to be Americans, not just because of our great team. I have no idea. But you catch it on, the TSA is putting out special advisories to all these people that are coming over here to stop trying to wrangle ranch dressing and take it back home. You only get 3.5 fluid ounces. Evidently, ranch dressing is something you can't get anywhere else. Did anyone know that? Oh, Dan probably. John, did you know?
3: What?
1: Yeah, TSA has warnings. You can't take more than 3.5 ounces of ranch dressing back with you.
2: When I go to Luxembourg, I'm going to have to figure out a way to sneak some over there. Maybe I'll ship it out ahead of time.
1: Okay, Dan.
2: I can start a black market over there.
0: How is the ranch dressing
1: people not instantly their marketers saying, why are we not in Scotland? Why are we not?
0: Because you better
1: shipping stuff over there.
0: Oh, yeah. And the other warning the TSA is giving is, you know, Don't put it in your check bag. You know, if you're going to load up, put it in your check bag, not your carry-on.
2: You must declare it at the counter.
1: Isn't that just a weird story, though? I mean, in, of all the things, you can come to America and think, oh, if I could only have this at home, ranch dressing?
0: Ranch dressing. All right. I know,
2: it could be. Now, this is a segue for another show entirely, Al, but there could be. There are certain food additives we allow in America that European has said absolutely not. So maybe there's some sort of weird food additive.
1: Well, have you been over there? Because I think it's called taste. I'm under the impression a lot of other countries don't have any taste in their food. That's probably it. We put taste in ours. Did you also see the side comment? M&Ms are coming out with bags of uncolored M&Ms. You know, trying to get rid of the MG6s and the red 5s. And they're going to come out with just little bags of chocolate. I love this idea. They all taste the same anyway, but they're getting rid of the dyes.
2: Oh, wait. There has to be a coating around it to make an M&M.
1: The red one is bad. Like, they don't have, like, the red one in Europe, so we're getting rid of the... I don't know what it does. How many M&Ms you got to eat that are red that put you in a health problem? I don't know. But they're also doing that. They're taking the dyes out of it, and it'll have the same coating, but I presume... non-dyed coating. You didn't see that, John? Why, would you read a paper? I got to go to break. Just here we are. Take on the sports show.
2: Have we talked any sports yet?
1: Well, no, because we took all this time with football, soccer to the rest of these people. No, we have not talked to sport yet. We'll do that after this.
0: Oh.
1: I get more emails that my stance is on soccer than anything else I talk about. I do politics a third of the show, and no one cares as much about except when I rip on soccer. We'll be back after this.
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3: 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Nothing but talk.
4: Go on without me, gentlemen. I had to find my... Al Travis Show. We've got them, John and Dan. I should have brought this up at the beginning, but I couldn't find it because I didn't remember it until we got in the commercial. But now I'm going to bring it up. Weirdest thing you guys have ever seen happen during a play. This is a story, I don't know, out of somewhere. Version of Romeo and Juliet. Russian ballet company was performing it wherever in Turkey. A video posted shows that a cat straight onto the set started biting the hair of the performer who was lying in the ground pretending to be dead. The crowd, of course, loves that crap. Performer continued the scene. The cat was later brought out for his own curtain call. Have you ever been chewed on by an animal while you're doing your theater out there in the open, John or Dan? I saved that just for you. I found that.
5: I have not, but I directed a Tim Pratt, Al, if you remember.
4: Oh, Tim. I know Tim. I'm still friends with him on the Facebook. Yeah.
5: I was directing Diary of Anne Frank, and he played Peter, and I was supposed to have a pet cat, and somebody, you know, donated this cat, and they would give it a relaxer shot, kind of docile.
4: Is that legal?
5: It didn't always work.
4: All right.
5: And
6: how could you tell the difference?
5: One performance, he was supposed to take it out of its little kennel and hold it, and he basically had to wrap his arms around it because it was struggling to want to break free.
4: Well, that's
5: And scratching him a little bit. So he had to, like, he was supposed to be just sitting there gently petting it. Really had to clamp down on it.
4: How about you, Dan? Any bad animals?
6: Yeah, I saw that story. Mm. And the other thing I've read about it is that the cat just refused to leave, too. They were trying to, like, shoo him away and just refused. And that, so, no, nothing like that. The closest we ever had was, you know, a couple of times drunk guys crossing over the stage at yelling at the actors during... during Loring Park for an open air Shakespeare show. So,
4: all right, fair enough.
6: But that's what you get. It's Loring, you know.
4: And folks, you do not follow us on the YouTube channel. As soon as you get done talking M&Ms, Dan can't help himself. Goes found a bag and starts showing off the colored M&Ms. The guys, you're
6: red, my red M&Ms.
4: All right.
6: Should I collect
5: music kit now? Yeah. Right off the stage.
4: Well, you kind of see that. I just don't see roaming animals just start chewing on your hair and you can't move because you're a dead guy on the stage. It's got to be a little freaky. This is going to be a sexist comment. The guys will probably rip on me for it, but I'm okay with that. Mm-hmm. I personally do not believe that women's basketball, the WNBA, is yet set up to start going on primetime networks. Literally, I think it was on Tuesday, I said, I think I'm ready to jump on their bandwagon. I really like this Olivia Miles gal. I like her Kareem Abdul glasses.
5: When are they going to have Olivia Miles glasses night?
4: Yes!
5: And handball, so everybody is wearing one.
4: I don't know if she's just fashion forward or if it is a nod to Kareem Abdul Jabbar. If this just what goes around comes back. I don't know. So on Tuesday, I say, I think I'm going to get back into this. I'm going to jump on this. I need something to watch this summer that is not soccer. And I find out, guess what? The Lynx play Washington 5 p.m. on

0: Sunday. Hey, I could watch that on NBA TV. I've got to go get a streaming service to get it. I'm sorry.
1: Yeah.
0: Ladies, I don't think you're to the point of people paying to view on cable. Not that I know that sounds sexist. It's not. I don't think it's that entertaining yet. Tell me I'm wrong, Dan.
2: I think you're wrong, but not for that. But for or maybe you're right, but for a different reason. I don't know. But I don't know what you want to call it.
0: Maybe I'm just cheap. But if they're not selling out stadiums, unless what's her name, Caitlin Clark, comes in, you're not even selling your tickets out. What's going to make me go get NBA TV for $10 a month or whatever it is to catch a Lynx game?
2: Yeah, I think it's almost the opposite in some ways. I think it is that, they're not, it's a kind of a market-driven thing. It's like, we can't put them on the big network TV yet, except for very, very specific games, because we're just not going to make the same revenue from it. They are business people. Mm-hmm. But I do think they really, really, really want to get the NBA streaming service off the ground. And they know that, even it's a small group, but it's still a fairly passionate group of WNBA fans. It's kind of, I was going to relate it to hockey. Hockey is a bigger group, but still it's a small compared to the other sports, but extremely passionate fan base. So I think there might be a little bit of that going on.
0: And I'm with you, and I want to get on that bandwagon. Literally Tuesday, I'm going to jump on the bandwagon, and it isn't like on Channel 9. Thank you, so I can watch the thing and get behind it. That's my point, John. Is it to a point where you're willing to pay for it yet? And I don't know that it is. I want to watch that, Olivia, but I'm cheap.
3: I don't know that it is, and I hear what you're saying now, because I think they need to really have a solid market. And if I was a marketing guy, I would be seeking more ways to promote free viewings just to build interest.
2: Yep.
3: Now, I do like the fact they're expanding the number of games over the next couple of seasons.
0: Up to 50 or something,
3: good. I'd like to see them expand the playoffs a little bit too, at least the later stages. They're always 3 out of 5. I think the finals could be 4 out of 7. Mm-hmm. Cause there's some very, very competitive teams in the league, but you're right. If you want to get people into the sport, you shouldn't restrict the viewing, opportunities.
0: That was put much better than the way I said it. Thanks, John. Mine did sound much more sexist than your marketing version of that. Thank you, John.
3: Well, I'm HR now. I got to be.
0: I just know you start talking about it. It's like, it's going to be a sexist comment. It's not. I want to be on the bandwagon. But don't force me.
2: No, I hear you. It's short-term capitalism. That's what it is. It's the short view. Short view. I got to make money today.
0: One more time, how do we get tickets to your show, Dan? And then we're going to take off. We're done for this Friday. I appreciate you guys.
2: NorthernStars.org. And you go there and look for the Something Rotten. There'll be a button to buy tickets.
0: Sounds fair enough. John, Dan, appreciate you guys. See you on Monday.
3: The Twins swept the Rangers, and we didn't mention it.
0: I watched it in the garage last night. I got 26. I watched it in the garage, had a cigar, watched the whole thing. I couldn't believe how well we pitched Ryan up for the first 5 innings. Shutout ball. Then they put that Lawrence kid in. Boom. 2 out of 3 guys hit home runs. I'm like, this is what we do. Okay, but that's all I got to say.
2: At least you're up by 7, but yeah.
0: Yeah, and we end up winning by 6. We're okay. 9-3, sweep. We'll talk more about it on Monday. I've got them. John and Dan, the guys, the end of the bench.
4: I'm Dan Loney with Your Money Now. A new report from Goldman Sachs says that college students are moving away from AI-exposed majors and going towards fields with strong job growth like healthcare and engineering. Enrollment in those majors rose about 3% this year, while computer science and programming each fell more than 10%. Nippon Steel officials say they expect the American market to remain buoyant, supported by import tariffs and resilient demand, which could lift earnings at U.S. Steel beyond current forecasts. Vice Chairman Takahiro Mori said he is confident U.S. Steel will be able to post profits more than $624 million this year. Nike has unveiled a custom sneaker for women's basketball star Caitlin Clark. Her game shoe is the 5th WNBA player to have a custom sneaker. Clark's sneaker was highly anticipated after the releasing of her custom logo last year. The new sneaker is going to cost $140 in the U.S. and $135 in the rest of the world. Wall Street is closed for the Juneteenth holiday, and that's Your Money Now.
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4: I got a little trouble with the guys not getting to the Twins with a big win. I actually got both those guys because they're big Twins fans. And I knew John. He introduced me to Dan years ago. We barely even hang up the phone, if you will. John, that was one of the most non-sports shows we've ever done. Probably true. We had stuff going on. Dan's big, you know, in his play, doing his thing. And these guys are just fun. Appreciate them both being on this program. Appreciate you listening. It's not the same if you're not here. Why would we do it if you weren't here? Lots more coming up. We've got Minnesota Sports Life for Paulie on the way. We'll get Jerry Grosskreutz in here talking some farming. Carolyn Sheridan's Ag Health and Safety Alliance, where we're trying to save the family farmer one safety tip at a time. Senator Heather Gustafson will be in, and then Seth's going to be in. We're going to wrap up the whole hockey season, and the draft is coming up. We'll do Seth on hockey. All that today on this edition of the Al Travis Show.
5: Jason Dinesen. Minnesota voters get the chance to hear from both Democratic U.S. Senate candidates tonight. MNN's John Anderson has a preview.
6: Tonight is round one of the DFL U.S. Senate debates between Congresswoman Angie Craig and Lieutenant Governor Peggy Flanagan. Craig could have momentum after the KSTP USA survey independent poll this week showed her with a 5-point lead. But Flanagan's camp has been saying their polling shows they have a double-digit lead. The one-hour debate will be televised live on Almanac on Twin Cities PBS. This is the first of three planned debates between the candidates. John Anderson for MNN.
5: The police chief in Cleveland, a community of about 750 people in Le Sueur County north of Mankato, is resigning following a dispute over a change in policy giving city officials a larger role in the hiring of part-time officers. I'm Jason Dinesen. This is MNN.
7: Here's your Total Security of Southern Minnesota weather forecast. High is 74 this afternoon, under overcast skies with a chance for storms. Winds out of the southwest, 10 to 15 miles an hour. Mainly clear tonight, 51. Highs level off around 76 tomorrow, mainly clear skies. Chance for showers, Sunday. High temperatures reach up to 71. 74, partly cloudy, Monday. From the Weatherology Weather Center, I'm Staff Meteorologist Megan Mulford. Currently, 69.
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9: Please let me in.
10: The world ended. Didn't you get the memo?
11: You said it.
12: Come on, guys. Let's go for a slice of pizza.
11: Yeah.
10: So fetch. What is fetch?
9: Oh, it's like slang from England.
13: I'm Charlotte Blackwood.
14: I'm Maverick.
10: Maverick?
13: Is your mother not like you or something?
9: Chunk is dead.
15: Don't say that. Never say that. Goonies never say die.
16: It is the Al Travis Show. And I appreciate you being here. Very lucky to have him. He is none other than Minnesota's sports lifer. We call him Paul, a good friend of the program. I appreciate him being here. I tell you, I really appreciate him being here. I think I got his number up. Paul, are you with me? There he is.
17: I am with you.
16: How are you doing, my friend? No, you're good. How are you doing?
17: I'm exhausted. I had the big gig last night, and I'm sleeping in, and I totally...
16: What was the big gig last... Oh, you guys were playing... where were you? Well, the main thing...
17: Yeah, we're playing down in Northfield. See, I'm hoarse. Street dance down in Northfield, and it was awesome.
16: How was the weather?
17: Weather held out great. Yep, the rain had moved through. It was like 72 degrees and sunny. It was super fun. It was a great time. So
16: a lot of people, they're happy with you guys. I mean, who's not happy with the main?
17: Yeah, we had a good turnout. You know, there were some people dancing. So this is a third Thursday's rotation where they're doing music in the park down in downtown Northfield, and they liked us. We're going to have us back. They had two bands. We had to tear off the stage, and then the community band came up. So we went from our 80s pop rock to like the national anthem, and then polka stuff. And yeah, it was kind of a head swivel music situation, but
16: well,
17: it worked out.
16: Good times. I'm glad that went well. I got in a little trouble from the guys in the last half hour, the guys in the end of the bench, saying that we didn't talk enough sports. So evidently I'm not allowed to talk FIFA World Cup because, let's be honest, it's not really a sport. More of a pastime thing.
17: Well, for you, but maybe your audience. I mean, I know you're very interested in doing what your audience wants, and I don't know how many people in your audience.
16: I don't know if I ever thought about that.
17: Yeah.
16: What were they like? Well, let me ask you this.
17: What does my audience want? You just do this for you anyway.
16: There's a lot to that, Paulie, how much I enjoy doing this show. I just do it. But here's the thing. I get more emails and stuff about my beliefs on soccer.

0: than I do. I do politics a third of this show. I can just rip on one thing, and I'll get some letters. But you rip on soccer, and it's like, I don't know. People, take a chill pill. There's 1880s for you. Take
1: some pill. Yeah, some people don't. Some, well, it's gotten way more popular than or less over years. And some people haven't gone along with the ride.
0: Well, and I haven't got on this bus because it makes no sense to me. First off, it's going to be the sport of the 70s. So this isn't like I've always been anti-soccer. I love soccer. Soccer in sixth grade, running around the field. I was a guy. Soccer was it. Pele, everybody talked soccer. We knew soccer. And you know what? 57 years later, yeah, I don't think it's really caught on. And there's a reason for it, Paul.
1: What's the reason?
0: Well, if you're following along like the World Cup standings, there's an entire group. I think it's Group D. No one has won yet. They're all ties, all draws. This doesn't work in America. We don't draw, except for Blue Earth, where we have, you know, moral victories sometimes. We don't go for draws in America. It's just a thing. So you got to find a way. There's got to be a way that the game doesn't end in a draw after I spent 90 minutes screaming and yelling. I just don't think this will catch on in America if they don't change it.
1: Okay. I can't disagree with you because look at all of our sports. We have to go to replay on everything to find out the actual winner, the actual culprit.
0: Now I
1: hate that. I'm done with that.
0: I have ideas of ways of making this better. It won't be perfect, but better. First off, you got to shrink the field. It's way too flipping big. Remember back, I want to say it was the 90s, we had indoor soccer. Got the gates, you could hit it off the wall. That was better.
1: I went to those games, the Minnesota Strikers. The kicks had folded, and the Minnesota Strikers then came here. They came from, was it San Antonio or San Jose or something? Anyway, they came here, but they did an indoor soccer league. They put the hockey boards up, and you could drill it off the boards, and a rebound comes in. It was like playing in a pinball machine.
0: Yeah. And much more exciting, much more American.
1: Very entertaining.
0: Yes, much more American. They should do that.
1: 9, 10, 15 goals.
0: And if you shrink down the court, I presume, you know, put less guys out there, maybe we could play more often. Here's another thing that won't go away, except for football, because people get hurt. I get it. The Americans played last Friday. The Americans will now play today. And next Thursday, they'll round out whatever bracket play they're in. Paul, you're running around once a week. They're a marathon. It's a marathon, knucklehead. He's run every grandma's marathon. He's 76 years old. He's going to run 26. You think, I can't do it more than once a week. I can't go. Get up and run, kid. It's soccer.
1: You have deep feelings about this sport. You've got some stuff going on here. This is fun.
0: No, it's not. It's not entertaining whatsoever, but I will root for the USA. I will watch it today out of my garage with a cigar because I take this job seriously. Plus, it gives me more things to rip on. But here's the stories that are coming out of it so far, Paul. Evidently, the Scottish teams are drinking Boston out of lager.
1: Yes, they are.
0: So okay. I'm like
1: took
0: that.
1: Over Fenway Park. Yeah.
0: And here you are. You're like, Boston lagers are shipping it in to keep these guys drunk. But you know what? Being drunk probably makes soccer better. So I'm not opposed to the Scottish guys.
1: Oh, all right.
0: And the other story today is TSA, Paul, came out with a ruling, a warning to all these knuckleheads coming from all over the world. You can't take more than 3.5 fluid ounces of ranch dressing home. How bad is it in the rest of the world? You're stealing our ranch dressing. I feel sorry for these people. If this is what they're coming to America for.
1: Agreed. Is this our export now?
0: Well,
1: ranch dressing?
0: What? You and I.
1: We have better stuff than that.
0: We're calling Golden Ranch or whatever those people are, and we're going to get on their marketing team. How they are instantly shipping worldwide ranch dressing out of here is ridiculous.
1: Yeah. Oh, Hidden Valley should be making a ton of coin. But honestly, I'm a blue cheese guy, so I don't need
0: ranch. You're off the team. Hey. I'm a big ranch guy. I love ranch. I just didn't know it was like some delicacy across the world. How is that?
1: Well, they're just agreeing with you. So why are you ripping if you want?
0: No, I'm not ripping. I feel sorry for the rest of the world. We have such first world problems here. I can get ranch dressing by like the gallon at Juba Super Value. I can get a gallon in my fridge. And people are stealing.

0: stealing it and sneaking in airports to get back home to wherever they're coming from with 3 ounces.
1: Weird.
0: Yeah, I feel sorry
1: it's
0: for
1: like, yeah.
0: Yeah.
1: Yeah, it's expand your market, Hidden Valley. You know, it's the whole look at the whole world likes your stuff, and you don't have an international division. That's kind of weird.
0: See, okay, let's go on Hidden Valley a little bit. They don't have a nationwide marketing team that didn't go to Scotland and say, "Hey, we're testing something. Well, I want to try it," and they go, "I love this," and start selling it.
1: Well, here's the thing: it would be really easy to, from a supply chain standpoint, you wouldn't have to actually make dressing. You could make the pouches. You could make the dry flavoring stuff and have people, you know, mix it over there. I mean, it would be really easy to put that on a boat. All right.
0: But anyway, that's the stories that are coming out. And then some other team yesterday tied another team that I never even heard of and I couldn't find on a map. So that's why I'm just not excited about it. Maybe when the U.S. gets into the single limbs.
1: You know, just because you couldn't find it on a map, doesn't that speak more to your research abilities?
0: Well,
1: come on. They're a country. They have a team. They're here in the World Cup, so they're good enough to be in the World Cup. And you're worried that you just couldn't find it on your, you know, Christopher Columbus globe? I mean,
0: it was more of a point, Paul. Thanks for that. But
1: you're revealing a little bit more about
0: it. I'd like to share myself on
1: here. They're here, and they're a country, and they ship a team over, and the team is good enough to be in the World Cup.
0: Okay, Mr. Smarty Pants, describe to me where Cape Verde is. The country of Cape Verde. It's got to be in the shoehorn of Africa, I would imagine.
1: Yeah, I think so. That sounds right.
0: Yeah.
1: So,
0: Uzbekistan, can you tell me at least two countries that border Uzbekistan?
1: No, Russia. But I don't have a good one. Russia, if I did, I could find one.
0: All right. I'm just saying.
1: I used to have an atlas, too.
0: Hey.
1: That was GPS. I don't have to do that.
0: What would the Encyclopedia Britannica? You were nothing if your family didn't have at least one copy of the Encyclopedia Britannica.
1: That's right. My folks bought that for us.
0: I remember that at your house. We had the volume D because the guy came in and gave us one because we thought we'd learn, and we never bought another volume. So we had D. Ask me a D.
1: Oh, just like one. Okay. Yeah. No, my folks did. And then you had to buy the annual update because things changed.
0: So many new volcanoes going into the. Okay. Real quick, Paul. We're going to talk sexist stuff in a minute. I want to talk about the links. And I'll lead you with this. We're going to talk about the Lynx, then we're going to talk about the NBA draft. We're going to talk to your Minnesota Twins. All that coming up right after this with Minnesota Sports Lifer, Paulie.
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7: We've got him, Paul, Minnesota sports lifer. I thought this was a sexist comment, but I've really been thinking through this, Paulie. It's not. It's an Al's cheap comment, which is still fine. I think a lot of us are. I started following, Tuesday I said I was jumping on the Lynx bandwagon because I'm kind of liking this Olivia Miles gal who does this Abdul-Jabbar tribute with her glasses. I love it. It's probably old as new again. She doesn't even know it's a Kareem reference, but she's wearing those goggles. You watch, every kid in Minnesota is going to be, any girl is going to be wearing those things. I said I'm going to start watching them. They're a good team. They're going to do really well. So I look when their next game is, Sunday night at 2 o'clock or something. They haven't wrote it down. 5 o'clock. NBA TV, Paul. I'm not buying a streaming service to watch them. And I thought, no, that's a sexist comment. No, I won't pay it to watch the Timberwolves. They're not big enough in my life to make me pay extra to watch them. You know what I'm saying? That is such a mistake.
8: Yeah, I think the NBA has gotten over its skis. They have all that they can do to get people to buy, like, you know, their NBA team on pay-per-view, basically, right? Or subscribe to it. I'm with you. I think it's too bad. I think the WNBA has grown and gotten bigger, and thanks to some big names like Caitlin Clark and others, you know, who made that league. But I don't think they're at a point where they can. I think they're still growing, and they need to just have it available so that they continue to grow. I don't think that they're at a point where they can be. It'll be interesting to see what the numbers are. How many?
7: Well, I'm sitting here. I want to jump on the bandwagon. Here I am, and then it's like, well, let me decide. You know, I'm not doing it. So now, will they lose me? Yeah. I don't know. It's just a bad move, in my opinion. But
8: well, it's one game. I'm sure they probably rotate a few different things there, and maybe that's the way they test it. You know.
7: But I'm kind of against all this pay-per-view stuff. Football's doing it. NBA, they're all making you buy three different packages to catch your home team. I'm not a fan.
8: Absolutely no. I may be the Minnesota sports lifer, but I'm not so diehard to the point where I have to watch every game and pay for every game on a pay-per-view basis. I mean, the economy's tough right now, and people are dropping subscriptions. You know, if you put all your games on Amazon, you're not going to have a lot of people saying, I dropped my Prime. I can't watch this. Also, if you're a sports bar, you've got to pay. They also have to pay for all that. And restaurant business is tough right now. Yeah. So
7: I don't know. It's a smooth move. Speaking of not smooth move, the story just came out that the Twins are buying and not selling at the deadline. And that
8: this is news to me. Tell me.
7: This would be great, except when you dig into the story, they're buying more hot dogs and more $2 beers that they can sell.
8: Boo.
7: The story says they are, but you're not going to fall for that for a third year in a row, are you? They just came out, the numbers are down. The season tickets are down 3.1% over even last year, which was the worst year. And they started some weird bubblegum thing. If you show up with your season tickets and you sit

0: can't have a friend go. You can get then 15% off next year's ticket price for another game, up to 20% if they win. It's like, and a stick of gum? Is that what you're doing? They're doing all they can to get people here, but I don't even believe they're going to spend money on new players. Your thoughts? Do you think this is the year? You can't shake your head on radio. That doesn't work.
1: No, I'm trying to digest everything you threw at me. It's sad, you know, and they're trying to get people to come to the games. Well, you know, it's a chicken and egg thing. You put a better product on the field, and you're going to have people come to the games. I mean, the team is scoring runs.
0: Oh, yeah.
1: They went down to Texas and put a bunch of runs on. So just if your pitching can just keep teams under five runs, you know, you probably have a chance because our guys can score.
0: Yeah.
1: But it's really too bad. They just will not invest in pitching. However, you look ahead. They watch the attendance for Wednesday night because Shohei Ohtani is scheduled to be on the mound for the Dodgers. This is a generational talent, and if you have a Wednesday open, and that's the game to see.
0: And this is what would happen, Paulie. I would drive the heck up there, buy my tickets because they'll be relatively cheap, get in there, buy my $2 hot dog, buy my $2 beer, and Shohan right now is working with a blistered thumb.
1: Oh,
0: you better know if he's, better know. You better be reading the headlines before I drive 2.5 hours for that reason.
1: Yeah, that's
0: it. So that's the problem if you don't have a good team all the time. I'd go just watch Buxton, you know, because Buxton is having a killer year, but is one ball player enough for anybody? They got to put people in the field, Paulie. They just got.
1: Yeah, no, I agree. But Buxton's having a great year. He's in the top three in homers. He's if he keeps his defense up, he could be in the MVP conversation.
0: Yeah,
1: he is a dangerous hitter right now, and people are noticing. So,
0: but people will notice. He'll get accolades, but you will never get the MVP when your team comes in third in the Central with a sub 500 record. They won't do
1: that. No, that's true. But Mike Trout won sometimes with the LA Angels, and they've been bad for a decade.
0: That's a good point. Yeah, we got
1: it. So we'll see.
0: All right. Paulie, you know, I appreciate you coming on the program. Note on the side, you and I are playing Le Sueur Henderson Country Club tomorrow. Have you ever played?
1: I don't believe I have. I'm excited. It's going to be fun.
0: Terribly hard course. Lovely course. People are wonderful. The clubhouse is great. There are three or four holes, Paul. If you don't land on the green, you're 60, 70 yards down these hills. And there are four holes. One is the ninth hole. Is the hardest par four in Minnesota, according to Rankin Holes magazine.
1: Whoa.
0: It beautiful. You will. Why is it so hard? Because you have to have three perfect shots. Give yourself a butt at it. We're going to have so much fun tomorrow. So much fun.
1: Oh, well, I'm glad I bought an extra dozen golf balls because I'm probably going to lose them.
0: When we play and we get told where to hit the ball, trust us, the caddy knows, because if you hit in the wrong spot, you were screwed. Hey, I appreciate you, my boy.
1: Good.
0: Thanks for getting up early after your big gig last night. I'm glad the main thing did well. We'll get you back in here next week.
1: All right.
0: He's Paul, Minnesota's sports legend.
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1: 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L also in alligator. 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
2: 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Always a pleasure having our guests on. Coming up in just a matter of moments, I've got him, Jerry Grosskreutz. He's up next.

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1: Here's your total security of Southern Minnesota weather forecast. High is 74 this afternoon, under overcast skies with a chance for storms. Winds out of the southwest, 10 to 15 miles an hour. Mainly clear tonight, 51. Highs level off around 76 tomorrow, mainly clear skies. Chance for showers, Sunday. High temperatures reach up to 71. 74, partly cloudy, Monday. From the Weatherology Weather Center, I'm staff meteorologist Megan Mulford. Right now, it's 64 degrees.
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3: What is it you want, Barry? What do you want? You want the moon? Just say the word and I'll throw a lasso around it and pull it down.
4: The sensitive high school quarterback who became commander-in-chief of his own army. He would later say of the war, it was awesome, but also, it wasn't.
5: What's the deal with bananas? I mean, they got orange juice, you got apple juice. Where's the banana juice?
6: I never thought of that.
7: It's the Al Travis Show. We've got him, our good buddy, Jerry Grosskreutz in, talking all things firewood. Jerry, how you doing, buddy?
8: Well, I'm doing really well. I just want to let you know, while you were taking a couple days off, Jerry working.
7: Working? See, I don't know if I believe that. I did notice your corn crops are much taller than they were when I left, so you did good there, but I kind of think that's on God and sun and rain.
8: That's kind of on autopilot right now, other than just checking for insects or diseases. Yeah. However, I hate to do this just when you get back after having a couple days off with your wife's birthday. You were wrong.
7: What? I do not believe this. I don't know what it would have been, but I completely deny it 100%. What?
8: You said Sabrina, my agronomist with Bird's Eye Foods, was going to blow me off because she didn't want to
7: do it.
8: Yep. Well, you were wrong.
7: Oh.
8: Because all at once I got the phone call, gave me the heads up that they wanted to come and plant my peas in a couple, 3 days. So can I get the field ready?
7: All right.
8: And then you'll get a chuckle out of this. The sweet corn was going to be like about the middle to later on this week.
7: Okay.
8: And last Thursday evening, I just got done mowing our daughter's lawn. Their son-in-law travels, so it's nice to be useful, right?
7: Absolutely.
8: And I finished about the last 50 minutes in the rain because a farmer can be a little stubborn. And just because I'm going to get wet, I'm not sweet enough to melt. And the grass wasn't very long, no harm, no foul. I just finished it. So I'm soaking wet, went to the car, checked my cell phone, and there was a voice message from Sabrina. Could you please give me a call? Well, where they were planting sweet corn,

0: end of July.
1: All right.
0: Well, they got a bunch of rain. And she said, so I called her back and she said, they keep track of everything. Said, your farm only got a couple tents. And oh. said, you think you could work it over tomorrow afternoon and then plant it on Saturday?
1: And you said yes.
0: And I said,
1: well, I don't understand the working it over. You had all the tractors out. You worked up all, why didn't you work up all the ground at the same time so it's just sitting there ready for you? Why would you wait?
0: Because the weeds would come, and if you work it too early, then you get another flush of weeds. Plus, then if you get a heavy rain and you kind of get a crust on top, then you'd have to rework it. So it's been pretty dry. So instead of working earlier to control the weeds, I sprayed it with my old friend glyphosate and some 2,4-D to make sure I had a nice weed-free seed bed. And then I worked it just a couple days ahead of time. Gotcha. But how would you like to have Sabrina's job?
1: Keeping track where the rain. No, I got no one for that.
0: And having to deal with 40 or 50 Jerrys every year.
1: No, that once a week is more than enough for anybody. But let me ask you this. We're on a streak of 2-3 weeks in a row where you were pretty happy, Doc, weather-wise. Like I say, I walked past my guy here on the way to the golf course. That corn's got to be a foot and a half high. I don't know, 6-8 leaves on her. I mean, we're in good shape, right, down here, at least in southern Minnesota?
0: At least in southern Minnesota, because we had nice moisture to get the seeds germinated and growing. Yeah. And even though we were having some fairly frequent, tenth or two-tenths, the roots were still going down. And we've got that beautiful prairie soil that can store so much moisture. And we were about at maximum water-holding capacity going into this season. So we can handle a fair amount of dry weather. However, an inch of rain sure wouldn't hurt, because some of the herbicides didn't perform as well. The soil activated, we call them the group 15s, aspetoclore, the acetochlore.
1: Yeah, of course.
0: You spray it on top, and moisture then takes it into the couple inches of the topsoil that control the weeds. So we didn't, some of the herbicides didn't work quite as well as maybe we would have liked.
1: Well, you say you're out there hunting for grubs or worms or infestation of some type. You see something on a leaf, then you run back to the tractor, or you bring a little spray bottle with you. How does this work for you?
0: Well, it depends on if you're a real farmer or you're a hobby farmer like Jerry, because real farmers will be out scouting their fields, walking through their fields, and or maybe they can see something with the drone. But if you see holes in your leaves or something, I've got some insects, or you can have an agronomist that goes out and scouts your fields for you. Like, ironically, but it's when you were gone. Maybe you left, so then the true army worm started moving into southwestern Minnesota. And the flies blow in from the south because they can't overwinter here.
1: Okay.
0: They're attracted to grassy areas, and then they lay their eggs, and then the larvae hatch. It's what we call the army worm, big worms.
1: Uh-huh.
0: And they are called army worms because they will just slowly march across the field, devouring just about everything.
1: Really? Okay, but they can't.
0: So you can control them.
1: But they can't. Okay, so you see an army worm, you put whatever insecticide on it, kills them off. That's great. But they don't survive the winter. So this is every year from the south, I presume, in Texas, it blows the Oklahoma, and that's how it happens every year.
0: Well, some years, a lot of years, it's not an issue at all. Most years it isn't. But if weather conditions are right, that you get the nice big south wind, they'll blow in, and then you have to deal with them. I've never had to treat for army worms. I take that back. Once early in my career, I think a lot of us were spraying for army worms. So it doesn't happen very often, but there again, the crops, kind of corn and beans, are kind of on autopilot. But you got to be monitoring to see if you're having any weed escapes, monitoring if there's any insects or diseases that might be showing up.
1: Well, the question I have for you, because the story I read first thing this morning out of the Red River Farm Network, the markets reacted quickly to the news of the potential end of the war. Stock prices rose quickly overnight. How did you see that in the corn and bean market?
0: Actually, corn and beans went the other way for a while.
1: What?
0: And

0: because they were kind of following corn and soybeans since all this started. They've been kind of following crude oil.
1: Mm-hmm.
0: So, of course, if the strait's going to be open, and so crude oil started dropping, took corn and beans along with it. In fact, you're responsible for this.
1: Oh, probably. Why?
0: In the last 2 weeks or so, corn has dropped about 60 cents a bushel.
1: Wow. And how is that on me?
0: Well, you were slacking. You weren't paying attention. So
1: that's a good point.
0: The bears came in and took the market down.
1: That's a good point, but we do have to imagine, I would believe, you guys are all about get this Strait of Hormuz thing figured out, and we'll let things level off, and we'll get back to normal, right? I mean, that's...
0: Exactly, and okay. Especially because we're only a couple, 3 months away from, traditionally it's August, early September, I'm booking my fertilizer
1: for next
0: fall
1: year.
0: Application.
1: Gotcha.
0: And so we hope that things... settle down and have to book some diesel fuel for this fall yet, and okay. So hopefully that settles down. I did get lucky. I had enough fuel in the barrel to get the crop planted, but
1: gotcha. Got to get her filled up again. Let's do this, because in reality, Jerry, this is all meaningless, because I know you know the story that's happening, and maybe most folks don't, but the end of the world is just around the corner. The screw worm is here. We're discussing screw worm right after this with Jerry Grossbeck. He'll tell you how bad it's going to be. It's unstoppable, people. The screw worm. What do you hear about this thing? It's on our doorstep. Jerry Grossbeck. More right after this.
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7: It's nice to know a guy that knows a guy. 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

0: is the Al Travis Show for now, as we no one's going to care about it once this screw worm hits. Jerry, must be a half a dozen stories from Brownfield, Daylight, all you about the screw worm. What's going on, Jerry, and how nervous do I got to be? Because they got me nervous.
1: Well, I think Al probably doesn't have to worry a whole lot. And first, you have to remember, screw worm, no concern with food safety. That's number one.
0: Whoa. New world screw worm. Dr. Angie Varnum, this comes out of Brownfield. University of Minnesota calls detections of the parasitic pests an important issue for the country, Jerry. Don't sugarcoat this. I can handle it.
1: Are you ready?
0: I think so. I'm a little nervous, but I can go. Go.
1: Yeah. Well, first, it can't overwinter up here. The flies that lay the eggs. And let's back up for just a second. If you have an open wound somewhere, the fly comes in, is attracted to the blood just like any fly, lays the egg. The major difference, now this is going to sound kind of gross, but you're a big boy, Al. So
0: I can handle it. Give it to me straight.
1: Have you ever been out in the woods or out somewhere and there was a wild animal that died?
0: Oh, yeah. They're out there all over,
1: In the summertime, you've noticed that flies have laid maggots, and the maggots are doing Mother Nature's things, recycling, right?
0: Absolutely.
1: The major difference between that and the screw worm is those maggots, larvae, are feeding on dead tissue, necrotic tissue, whereas the New World screw worm, if you have an open wound and the fly lays an egg, it survives on live tissue.
0: See, but Jerry, this is the bad part of it. I'm not dead. I am more concerned with the larvae that will attack the live human being than the dead one. This is exactly the point. You have made me more nervous with that comment, buddy.
1: So the point is, if you have a scab or a cut, clean it up, put a bandage on it, and then you don't need to worry. And that's why I don't see it as a particularly huge threat, other than maybe markets if... And the analysts can't figure out if this is going to help the price for beef or decrease the price for beef. Nobody knows for sure. But when I was a dairy farmer, I saw my animals multiple times every day. So if an animal had some sort of sore, somehow or another got cut, guess what? I'm confining that animal and I'm bandaged up to make sure it doesn't get an infection and I'm monitoring it. But it's a little tougher if Al's got a bunch of cattle out in the pasture. So like the University of Minnesota Extension livestock specialist veterinarian said, the best thing you can put on your animals is your eyes.
0: All right, I get that. But you're saying this is nothing. Yep, but might I?
1: I didn't say it was nothing. And the other thing is, caught early, it's very treatable. The animals don't have to be euthanized like, the bird flu and all those things. If your animal has a sore or your pet has a sore, bandage it. And it's going to be protected till it heals.
0: But what about the cow that gets infected? I mean, there's a reason everybody's all whining. I'll throw this out about Mexico and Canada in a second. Can the cow that gets bit by the screw worm be processed and ate? Like, can I be eating hamburger with screw worm in it or dairy?
1: Because the processing plants all have USDA inspectors, so it wouldn't enter the food chain. But when that animal is out at the farm, if you catch it early enough, it's very treatable. You just clean it up and you bandage it up and make sure you don't get the infection and it would heal up. That's where going back to the veterinarian, the best thing you can do is put your eyes on it. And if we had the technology back in the 50s and 60s to eradicate the screw worm, and you know how they did it.
0: Well, they can't live in winter, so nuclear winter. I have no idea.
1: Oh, well, they produce a bunch of sterile male flies. They are using radiation or something, sterilize the flies, and the females only mate once. Very prolific. They can lay a lot of eggs, but if that female
0: meets the wrong guy,
1: the male that's sterile, guess what? Doesn't lay eggs, and they eradicated back then. If we could eradicate it in the 50s and

0: We just got to continue to gear up the places that and they are, the USDS, that is producing hundreds of millions of sterile flies. And when they find one in an area, then they flood that area with the male sterile flies.
1: Gotcha. So Desiree Souza.
0: So if we could do it back in the 50s and 60s, I got to believe, Al, that we could do it again.
1: But you guys are also the guys who brought that little ladybug thing over here that isn't a ladybug, the Asian beetle that is crushing my house, because you guys thought that was a great idea, too. I'm not flushing them down the toilet. I'm just saying it's a dumb one. Here's the one. Canada and Mexico have issued important restrictions on live cattle from the U.S. University of Tennessee. Economists saying the impacts will vary. Why are Canada and Mexico so worried about it if Jerry's sitting here going, eh, don't worry about it. Especially Canada. It gets cold up there. They'll kill them little worms.
0: Yeah, but we are in the summertime, so the biggest concern is if you brought an animal that had the screw worm in it and you take it up to Canada, then they would deal with it until it got cold in the fall and all the flies died and it would go away. So I can kind of see the same thing when it was moving through Mexico, you know, moving north. We restricted cattle from Mexico to try and prevent it from getting here.
1: All right, fair enough. I'm going to keep an eye on this, Jerry. I don't know if I'm as happy-go-lucky as you are with anything called screw worm coming into my state. He's Jerry Grosskreutz, Farmer Extraordinary. Always a pleasure, Jerry. Love having you on the program.
0: Talk to you next week, Al.
1: Do it next week. He's Jerry Grosskreutz on the Al Travis Show. More right after this.
2: Dinesen. A Minnesota state trooper who admitted to groping a fellow trooper during training at Camp Ripley has been sentenced to 2 years of probation. Jacob Christofferson entered a Norgard plea in the case, which means he acknowledged his guilt in the August 2025 incident while claiming he couldn't remember the incident because he was intoxicated. Christofferson remains on leave from the state patrol while an internal investigation continues. The 50th annual Grandma's Marathon is this weekend in Duluth. Spokesman Zach Snyder.
3: Somewhere between 60 and 65,000 people come to Duluth and the surrounding region this weekend, have some part in Grandma's Marathon. And then, of course, the people that live here are part of it, too. So it's a jam-packed weekend. We pretty much doubled the size of our city for these 3 or 4 days.
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1: You know, you can dress a screw worm up, but it's still screw worm. And I don't think

Jerry did a lot about quashing my fears. Now, I got it. They die every winter, but isn't that kind of like the zombie movies? Yeah, you survived that first batch that came running through, and you had enough bullets or whatever. But then the next batch is coming through, and this is screw worm things the same way. You got to buy it this year. We'll keep an eye on it. The wind will blow them in here again next year. Anyway, I'm glad I don't do that for a living. Jerry can worry about it. I don't have to. It is the Al Travis Show. Appreciate Jerry coming to the program. Coming up in just a matter of moments, Carolyn Sheridan's Ag Health and Safety Alliance, trying to save guys like Jerry, the family farmer, one safety tip at a time. She's been busy. Big conferences and stuff. Lots going on. Big conference. She's like giving speeches and stuff. All over. Yeah, we're going to talk about that and much more. Coming up right after this.

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10: 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We got country and western.
11: Are you the police?
12: No, ma'am. We're musicians.

0: Put the BS in BSN. It's Carolyn Sheridan from the Ag Health and Safety Alliance. Time once again to see what we can do to help our family farmers.
1: So much to talk about. Carolyn Sheridan's Ag Health and Safety. Well, you've been very busy. And there's some algorithm thing I don't understand that means that Facebook or X, one of them, make sure I know everything you do at every moment of every day. So you're at some some conference somewhere doing a thing, and I'm like, okay, I'm not a farmer. Yeah. Why are you sending this to me? But Carolyn, you're my friend, evidently. So what was the conference? Where were you, and how good was it?
2: Well, it was a good conference. I was actually in Saskatoon. Got home about 11 last night, and
1: Sounds like an old Western beverage. Give me a Saskatoon over here, quick.
2: Yeah, all the peoples got really smart this year. They combined three conferences. Otherwise, sometimes we go to these individual conferences. Mm-hmm. So the Canadian Safety Ag Association and ours, ISASH, which would be the International Safety Society of Agricultural Safety and Health. And then there was the
1: not to be confused with the UMASH we talked about. Yeah, the whole
2: all the things,
1: mash.
2: All the sashes. Yeah. Anyway, so a lot of my colleagues and friends were there that I've known for many years, and we do a lot of work in agriculture, health, and safety. Oh, yeah. It's a great time to have fun. Al and I know about having fun, even just on the radio.
1: Except the last conference, you did the show live from there, so we could have some friends on, and then you stopped that in a heartbeat. We did that like one time. And then let them on again.
2: We're a unique breed here. Not a lot of people want to do this. They don't want to get on live. They're just
1: anything. Wait, but I thought it's the whole job to share the safety of the farming thing. That's the whole thing.
2: I agree 100%. But we had three presentations. I learned some new and exciting things. I got to get some new resources. No, really.
1: The new thing in safety on the farm, is it have anything to do with PPE?
2: One thing about it is there's a lot of people that do research. I don't do research. I provide information for people to do research because we gather the information. Our organization goes out, talks to the college kids, talks to the people, but I'm not the research person. So I appreciate
1: that. Well, that's not 100% true. You do some, you collect your own ticks and send them to the freak tick guy we had on. So there's a little bit that you have.
2: Sean was there. Sean the tick guy was there. Yeah, I learned a few new things, but we're not going to talk about ticks today. We're going to save that to maybe next week. But some few new things about ticks. So see, there you go.
1: That would be an example about ticks. But
2: yeah, new things about ticks.
1: Besides all the fun at all the conferences with a bunch of people like you talking to each other about stuff, did I catch the new Gear Up for Ag store on your website? How rock solid is that?
2: Yeah, so, Alan, we just talking about that last week or the week before. It is so this lady Michelle from Hattrick, I think is the name of their. We'll give her a shout out. And up on our website now we have a store. We've got all the Gear for Ag gear, all the Gear for Ag swag, we always like to share our year in report and things like that. And I shared at the conference we have a swag store. People liked that more than anything else I did. That was more important, I think.
1: Is newsworthy amongst all yourself. So I like you got home and office stuff. Kids get. I think the kids, because the kids got money they don't even know to spend with when they go to college. Wow. Oh, I got to get me one of them journal notebooks. I got to get me, and the shirts and everything. This is really rock solid. This is nice.
2: It is. It's nice. And then next week I'll be in Acton. It'll be the North American Ag Teachers Association conference, where that's who all I talk to is instructors and students. And so it's really great to get that up, and you can create coupon codes where you can give somebody 25% off or something.
1: Can I bring up two negative things? Two.
2: Please.
1: One is there's a bibs button, and I went there thinking getting bib overalls, and I was excited, and they're not.
2: It's like bibs. Bibs
1: for baby bibs. I don't think you and your company should be promoting getting ag merchandise for young ladies in college having babies and being farm people. I just thought it was inappropriate, and they put bibs in there, real bibs.
2: No, don't forget that there are in college. There's a lot of people that are the older or middle generation too. That's true, and absolutely people.

0: bring the babies with them and have right. babies.
1: Okay, well then why don't, okay, if you're going to do that, then let's be honest, in that market, a lot of guys wear bibs. Let's get bib overalls on there. I could not believe there was not one bib. I went everywhere. I searched everywhere on your website. There are no bib overalls.
0: Okay. Well, as long as we're talking about reports and stuff, Al Travis is in our year in review report. He's in the highlights page. Yeah, he totally. A little write up about Al. And that's important because Al always talks, we always talk about how long have we been doing this. And I found the text where Al texted me back when we did our first show and he said, that went well. Why don't we try doing it on a routine basis? Something like that.
1: Wow.
0: So 6 years, it was March 11th. So 6 years. And 300 plus shows.
1: Yeah. It had to have been COVID brain or something. That would have been COVID time. I had to have COVID or something.
0: It was 2020, obviously.
1: Yeah.
0: It couldn't be. Oh, you had. I think I missed that. I think that was a slight dig.
1: I was making
0: there.
1: It was a dig. But I give your staff writers credit because that one paragraph about 6 years and 300 radio shows said a whole lot of words without saying anything. And I think that's best for us. I think it gives you a feel for the show.
0: Yeah, I said that. I said it's been entertaining, serious, and informative, with the main message being. And I did have in there, I said it's mostly serious. Entertaining, mostly informative.
1: Yeah, which would throw people off a lot. But no, you guys had a busy week at your place. The conferences,
0: that's right.
1: The end of the year review deal, the new store on your website.
0: Yeah, it's great. It's great. So, and then next week with the NACTA conference, that'll be fun too. So two totally different groups of people. One is the researchers and us, you know, putting together the Ag Health and Safety information and all the resources. And then you pop over to where the people that use it. And so that's a really fun thing to do, go right from one to the other. So,
1: and when you meet with the others, do they do things like you do, collect ticks in a jar to prove points? Or are you you're the only human I know right now that is saving your ticks. Are there others?
0: Well, there must be because of the people that did the presentation. They've received like 1,000 ticks. People have sent them ticks.
1: I wonder if the postman knows when he picks up some envelope that there's ticks inside of it, and he's got the running of the risk of running that envelope. That should be like a biohazard thing. I can't even believe
0: it. You should. But there's a association or an organization in research in Canada. They're collecting people's ticks too. So it's not just
1: but
0: me.
1: But in Canada, the woods, go get your own ticks. Walk around outside a while, get your own.
0: Yeah, they do. Have their own. They do. Yeah, that's true. So, but if you want to see somebody excited, you watch the tick guy talk in front of people. He's like, this is exciting stuff.
1: Yeah, he was a little strange.
0: We should talk about, we do have a topic.
1: Oh, we do. I'm sorry. What was the topic we're talking about today?
0: Well,
1: we're talking about horse safety.
0: I see a horse behind you. Well, one of the presentations I don't think I've ever been at the conferences I've been at, it was about horseback riding and the importance of helmets, particularly for children and young people. It was a great presentation. Young guy from the University of Iowa State Family Hospital. And so I learned some things. And
1: I'll share them, and we'll go to break. And we'll come back.
0: I'll tell you what I learned.
1: You tell me what you learned. You learned nothing. I, as your humble host, will come back after the show and tell you the three things you got to know about horse helmet safety. And I didn't even go to the class. We'll talk about it after this. This is Carolyn Sheridan's Ag Health and Safety.
0: Bully for you.
1: Bully for you. More after this.
2: Hey, you.
3: Yeah,
2: 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We got a show and it's guys and dolls at Chan Has a Dinner Theatres. 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
10: And we've got her, Carolyn Sheridan, the Ag Health and Safety Alliance. She let us know that we're going to talk about the new stuff we learned about horse safety. Well, because, of course, a lot of innovation in horse safety in the last year or two. Yeah. But let's go over from Al. I've never even been in the class, but let me tell you, here's something.
11: Okay, let's hear it.
10: Be sure your pee-pee is the right size. Your personal protective equipment, that's pee-pee on the show. You want your helmet to fit.
11: Yeah, that's right. And it should fit squarely on the head, so you need to measure your head. I've been doing this to get some couple for the grandkids, and it's a little tricky. Yeah, so you have to have proper fit.
10: Yeah, it these one wobble. It's not like wearing a one-size-fits-all John Deere tractor hat. You got to get the right size. Other thing is keep it clean.
11: One more. Wait, one more. Oh, wait, you were saying keep it clean. Which
10: Well, when your pee-pee's dirty, it doesn't work right. So if you're wearing pee-pee around a horse, don't be around the end of the horse where the pee-pee comes out. Your pee-pee could get dirty, and you don't want that. Nasty.
11: How we're gonna be,
10: and the third thing, because I know this is true,
11: if you use those
10: fly strips, because horses have flies, if you use those fly strips, don't use them on the horse. It just sticks to their fur. It's no good. Three good tips right there, and I didn't even go to the class.
11: You didn't, but you should have. Absolutely should have.
10: Because I rode a horse in 1974.
11: Right, we're going to make you start saying the words more clearly, because it sounds not great when how you say all that PPE. Anyway, but back to the helmet, lifespan and replacement. Yeah, so helmet they absorb impacts. They're very important. You replace them if you've had a fall, but also if you drop it or crash it or something. Really, every 3 to 5 years, regardless of visual changes, you really should.
10: Brought to you by the helmet industry. Thank you, Carolyn.
11: Well, 3 to 5. Yeah, I think that's clear for.
10: How bad a rider are you that you got to replace your helmet every 3 to 5 years? Like you're falling off on a daily. Come on.
11: I don't do horse riding. We'll just leave it at that. Okay, and avoid sitting the helmet in the direct sunlight. So UV
10: or behind the horse. I think we've both covered that. Yeah.
11: Extreme heat can degrade, you know, the protective materials. The really important thing is make sure you get one that's certified. There's an ANSI Z80 9.1 standard, and there's a very specific ASTM standard. So make sure you get one that's certified. Yeah, so Al's got his.

0: Alaska. He gets a look.
1: So there are those that got them certified. Good for you. Then they're like this massive amount of just crap helmets out there that are not. Is that really? We're not. I don't know.
0: But you really must mention that. And I think there's some that you can buy used for sure. I'm going to go with the new helmet. And what another important thing is bicycle helmets. No, they fail. I think we consider it. If you got a bicycle helmet, use it as when you ride your horse. Not the same thing. A bicycle helmet is not made for horseback riding because it's a different fall length. You're falling from a different distance. And they're designed for forward motion falls at lower heights. They don't protect the back of the head. Our real goal is to prevent, traumatic brain injuries.
1: Can I tell you what I think one of the biggest problems with the whole helmet situation in the horse riding industry is the fact that most don't come with, like, the face shield. Seriously, we talk about PP, the personal protection equipment for the eyes, and we've talked about this a ton, goggles, that sort of thing. We are galloping along on a horse, bloop, bloop, bloop, and you get getting the bugs in your face and the thing. You should have the protective shield across. I believe
0: I haven't seen it.
1: That's what I'm saying.
0: That's interesting. Also, a lot of our horse riders are in. They like to go on trails, and they've got branches and maybe $1 million idea, but some of our million dollar ideas.
1: Well, you never do anything with them. I throw them out there. You don't do anything. Let's get a mask and get it certified to go on top of your certified helmet. Let's make some cash.
0: That could be. But I think I just want to point out that the prevention of traumatic brain injury is important. And particularly people who have grown up riding horses, I think there's a percentage of people that just don't wear them. It's about the impact protection. It's the brain sloshing, because the helmet, it's sloshing back and forth. And the coverage of that vulnerable back occipital area of your brain.
1: And y'all didn't bring up the rolling part. I find this amazing. As much as hitting your head is a terrible thing, like you talked about the sloshing brain thing, you see more people like a broken arm or broken leg because they don't know how to hit and roll. You got to hit and roll. You're running. It's if you've ever watched any 70s.
0: Tuck and roll.
1: Yeah, tuck and roll. Just roll with it. Don't try to stop yourself. Stop yourself. Boom, you're busting an arm. So I'm saying almost like when you're on fire. Drop and roll. Boom. Hit the ground. Keep rolling. That's good advice, Carolyn, and that isn't even written in your stuff. Put that on your four-point.
0: Put that on my little four-point. Well, the other thing is people do fall off. Kids fall off, and you don't know that it can protect your head from the hoof strike. So you perhaps will get kicked by the horse or crush injuries if the horse rears or trips or falls directly on top of the rider. We're protecting the rider. So, I think there's a lot of people advocating for no helmet, no
1: riding. A lot of people riding horses anymore. I mean, I was at Mackinac Island, and they forced these horses to do all this stuff. Do people still ride? Because there's a reason invited the car. I would suggest another safety tip. If you're the old man on the farm, go buy one of them four-wheeler jobbies.
0: They're like
1: 300 horsepower, and give them a little something-something, but then you're safe. You got four wheels in the ground. I think that's safer than these horses because you never hear yourself getting kicked in the head by your four-wheeler.
0: No, but then there's all these ATV rollovers, run all the things. But yes, absolutely. In my community, there's a lot of people with horses, and there's they still have rodeos, and they have barrel racing, and it's a sport. There's absolutely a lot of horseback riding, not only and people still do it for work. Remember when we get out west, people working their cattle, and a lot
1: safety,
0: of it's happening.
1: I have another safety tip. When you see these guys, really.
0: I did.
1: When
0: I
1: you see
0: that.
1: Them on the side of the road walking down the street, it's not cool to honk at them. Just throwing that out there. They don't like that at all. Get out of the way.
0: And occasionally I do like statistics. So statistically, horseback riding carries a higher risk of serious injury per hour than downhill skiing or motorcycling. So it's right up there.
1: Wow. Get a motorcycle. All right. We got to go. We're out of time. How does somebody get to the aghealthandsafety.com? Where is your get your stuff? Is that under resources?
0: Oh, it's under resources.
1: Go to resources and go to the Gear Up for Ag store. 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
0: Read about Al in the 2025-26 year in review.
1: All right, we got to fly. Out of time. Thanks, Carolyn. See you in a week.
0: Have a good weekend.
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0: Here's your total security of Southern Minnesota weather forecast. High is 74 this afternoon under overcast skies with a chance for storms. Winds out of the southwest 10 to 15 miles an hour. Mainly clear tonight, 51. Highs level off around 76 tomorrow, mainly clear skies. Chance for showers Sunday. High temperatures reach up to 71. 74, partly cloudy Monday. From the Weatherology Weather Center, I'm Staff Meteorologist Megan Mulford. Right now, it's 64 degrees.
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2: I'm sorry, Dave. I'm afraid I can't do that.
3: Okay, the moon landing?
4: Mm-hmm.
3: Oh, which is obviously fake.
4: No, it's not obviously fake.
3: No, that's
4: fake.
3: Actually not what
4: are
3: I
4: you
3: The moon landing
4: crazy?
3: Is definitely fake, by the way.
4: The moon landing's not
3: fake. The shadows are off.
4: No, they're not.
3: Yes, they are. I'm looking at photos on the internet. And
4: yeah.
3: It proves it.
4: Nick, that's...
3: The shadows are off. The shadows are off.
4: Shadows
3: the shadows are,
4: not...
3: are off.
5: I wish the only conspiracy theory we had was whether the moon landing is true. I love having her on. She's Senator Heather Gustafson. Senator, how are you?
6: I'm good. I'm good. Thanks for having me.
5: We missed last time you were going to be on because you had a dog issue. How is your dog?
6: Yeah, she's doing okay. She's 13 years old. That's... She is a rescue. She's mostly German Shepherd, but I say that because she's a big dog.
5: Yeah,
6: yeah, and she's got degenerative myopathy. Her back legs are, she's slowly kind of going paralyzed in the back. And
5: oh, that's so sad.
6: I know, it's awful. It's really terrible. Dogs become such a part of your family. So, she rallied and she is doing okay. So we thought it was over and then it wasn't. She's still here now.
5: What does rallying mean? The dog's dragging its back 2 weeks just with a better smile on its face?
6: I don't know. She just kind of like bounced back. I mean, we had to put her on some pain meds and anti-inflammatories and then, you know, she's kind of, but yeah, she's not really like back to normal, but she's not, she's okay. Yeah.
5: Dogs are tough, but it brings to mind my Corky story, if I might. My mom, when I was a kid, she had this dog, Corky, for forever. It was 14, 15 years old, little wired terrier thing. And I remember coming home from school in fifth grade in Ohio, and my mom's crying. I mean, just tears. Corky died. She's in on her bed. She's dead. She died. And my dad wasn't going to be home for a while. Al, you got to get Corky out of the house. I can't live with her sitting there inside my... Okay, buck up, Al. I walk over to Corky, and she's lying on a little mattress thingy, and I scoop Corky up, and I'm wandering through this house. And I remember this day. You can hear my mother crying in my head. She's just crying and Corky. And I go, where do I set her? Put her outside till Dad gets home. Open the door, and I go, and I set Corky down. And that dog got up. I kid you not, I have never been more scared in my entire whole flipping life. This dog was dead in my arms. I set it down. I about crapped myself, no lying. My blood pressure's up talking about this story. Corky died like four times. They called them episodes. I called it the devil himself messing with me. This dog I couldn't look at. I didn't want to pet again. It was dead and came back. I'm not trying to jinx your dog, but watch out. That was you're laughing. I was scared. I was sixth grade. I still feel that in my heart.
6: That would freak me out. That would absolutely freak me out. Have you ever read those articles about hamsters, about how people think that hamsters have died, but they're not actually dead, they're just hibernating?
5: Yeah.
6: That freaks me out, too. So, yeah.
5: Okay.
6: Yeah. No.
5: Anyway, now I'm crying because I got scared. My heart rate goes up when I tell that story because I'm like, I'm carrying her, my mom. Anyway, we move on. What I started with, if there were only one conspiracy theory in the world, life would be good. For folks who do not know, Senator Heather Gustafson got over the finish line, the OIG, Office of Inspector General, Bill. It's, you'll go down in history, by the way, for pulling that off. And that's you laugh. They hadn't been able to do it for forever.
6: I know. That's true. Yeah.
5: But the story that came out on the 18th, so that would have been yesterday, in Star Tribune, FBI records raised new questions about uncharged players in multi-million-dollar food fraud. I'm thinking, okay, here we go, feeding our futures again. This isn't it. There's some group, they're Partners in Nutrition, they call them PIN, not been criminally charged since 2022. The story is long. I mean, I'm going to go through the whole thing. The story is huge and long. Evidently, this Bach with Feeding Our Futures worked for this PIN group, this, what's her name, Lomar, something like that, worked together, but they got into a scrap because evidently one person was sleeping with, this is a made-for-TV movie, sleeping with somebody else that they shouldn't be sleeping with. We got to do it. So they break the group up, and Feeding Our Future was like this mock, nonprofit that they had already registered through PIN just in case they didn't get okayed for some food thing. She goes, I'm taking that with me. She goes across town with the Feeding Our Futures monitor, and then they start stealing each other's clients. And then this whole thing goes absolute nutty. Because when they got

0: box computer under $13,000. There's all kinds of stuff in there leading to this other group doing the exact same thing. And they interviewed this gal. Her nonprofit got $100 million in payments, falsely being claimed to feeding thousands of kids each day. It is absolutely feeding our futures. And now, if this is all true, it's in the Star Trib yesterday, we're going to have another summer of feeding our future, finding out about this, finding out about that. What do we do? It was one thing to say $250 million was stolen by her. She's saying they're doing the same thing, and we didn't go after them. I don't understand. You tell me. What are your thoughts on finding that off in the beginning, right now?
1: I mean, it makes me mad. I think we should investigate it, and if there is wrongdoing, then they should be prosecuted. I mean, there isn't anything more to say about it. It's wrong. It shouldn't have happened. The people who did it should be held accountable, and we should make sure that we do everything we can to make sure this never happens again.
0: I'm with you 100%, but there's some reason they weren't. They knew about these people in 2022. In fact, the penalty they faced in 2024, Minnesota Department of Education barred them and seven other employees from participating in meals programs for at least 7 years. This isn't 2024, it's 2026, and no one's gotten in trouble. Well, we thought they were bad enough. We barred them from working for us anymore. I want to know why we haven't. Who hasn't? Would it be A.G. Ellison's job? Would it be that the attorney general guy, which we've rose in at one time, but they moved through a few of them? You know what I'm saying? Whose job would it be if we knew about this?
1: Yeah. Well, I mean, the feds stepped in with Feeding Our Future, so I'd imagine it's some sort of a coordinated effort to prosecute. But, yeah, I mean, somebody should investigate it, and then if they did something wrong, they should be prosecuted. I hate to always bring up my bill. I do love to bring it up because it is a good bill. But this is exactly like when people are like, we don't need the Office of Inspector General because we already have the things in place to do this. No, we do not. No, we don't. And like if the status quo was working, then I wouldn't have had to spend 2 years writing a bill. So I think it's you know, when you talk about like who's going to do this and who's going to. I don't know. You know, right now it is all left to internal agency investigations, or it gets referred to the federal government or maybe the AG, or we have a new Medicaid fraud unit. I mean, that this particular thing isn't Medicaid, but so we have places. But when it's internal investigations done within the within the agencies, a lot of us, including myself, do not always trust those investigations are going to be thorough the way we need them to be. So we needed an independent outside office whose just job is to do this stuff. But you're right. I mean, I think I'm not going to like make excuses for them. I haven't read the story.
0: I'm not listening. I just wanted to show you some of the big stuff. Then some of the people, one of the guys who's convicted, I'm going to get his name right, got convicted, pled guilty to stealing $10 million, called this group, this gal, the devil herself, because she needed kickbacks. Another guy who's already pled guilty said he sent $60,000 to keep her away from him. It just goes through this list of everybody saying, she charged me to do this, she charged me to do this. But the one that I want to get to is, here it is. The people who work for it, the PIN employees, were telling people that they were getting kickbacks up to $29,000 bonuses at the end of the year. But this is what I want. This is where I don't know if it's got to be illegal. This guy says he got $29,000 in 2021. He was an anonymous whistleblower. According to the interview of Federals, he had concerns about how this was going. Where did I go? Oh, basically, the Department of Education okayed that money to all the employees retroactively because of how much work and time they were putting in. The Department of Education offered five-figure bonuses to these people. I don't know how the Department of Education can't go and visit every site, but they can say, oh, obviously, if you're serving 3 million meals a day, you're working hard, here have a bonus. But five-figure bonuses? Name anybody in the regular world. You know, maybe for the CEOs. You know, you're not getting $5 million bonuses if you're working at the Quick Trip. And yet they're saying it was okayed by the Department of Education. Is the Department of Education able to do that? I don't even know. Oh, we think it's fine. Here's your money.
1: Yeah, I don't know. I mean, it's a third-party vendor. I don't know what they're allowed to do and not do. So it's a great question. There's a lot of good questions here.

0: that's what I'm saying. I don't know any of the answers, and I'm not expecting you. This came out yesterday, but I found it. He said payments were made in lump sum retroactively once they were approved by state regulators in 2021. Mm-hmm. If you can't get there to make sure they're feeding 3,000 people, then you shouldn't okay the check to say, hey, thanks for doing it. Because all that would make you do is say, well, think about the bonus we get next year if we double it. None of this makes sense, and I ask you to read through it and then find out, because I don't even know some of this stuff, if the OIG bill will be able to handle that. Is there somebody in our government that thinks they can okay bonuses? And maybe they can. I don't even know. It seems shocking.
1: You know, I mean, that's a good flag and a really good question. I'm happy to look at that. But I, you know, yeah, I mean, I do think that this is where I believe the OIG does work out, right? Yeah. I know it was just, what, like a month or so ago, there was a story about somebody who was in the Department of Education saying, hey, this doesn't look right. Yep. This doesn't look okay. Like, we should maybe investigate this. There's a lot of requests here. And they were discouraged. So in that case, they could make that that same request.
0: I don't want to make you, I don't want to give you homework, so to speak, please. But could you find out, because I don't know the answer to this either, what is the, what do they call it, a statute of limitations? If we're talking, a lot of this went on in 2020, and maybe some people were getting some kickbacks and all this, is there a statute? Because we're 6 years into this now, and if at 7 years next year, it's like, well, we missed it, I think Minnesotans would have a chance to just go bonkers.
1: Yeah.
0: Do we know that? Yeah. Is there a statute for ripping off the state?
1: I don't. I always feel like coming on your show.
0: Oh, I didn't mean to be. I should get a lawyer on here, but after problem. I didn't mean to do that. I just think that I'm getting concerned because I don't know. I would think 7 years is statute of limitations on a lot of stuff. But if this starts falling through the cracks and we can't get everybody because, like, this PIN group, we didn't look at them soon enough, that would be another reason to be mad. We won't talk about that.
1: Yeah.
0: Thank you. Let's go to break. We'll be back. I got more with Senator Heather Gustafson on the Al Travis Show.
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1: It's nice to know a guy that knows a guy. Al Travis.
2: She's Senator Heather Gustafson. We love having her on the program. Just two more box questions. Put you in a box questions real quick, Senator. Personally, I don't care, but it's from your side of the fence, so I take it for what it's worth. I don't care that Senator Mitchell wants to run for city council in Woodbury. The thing that bothers, for folks who don't know, she's the one who was actually convicted of going in her mother's basement and all that. What's it, 2 years ago now? A year ago? I don't really care. To me, she served her time, right? You paid your debt to society. Good for you if Woodbury wants her. The problem just seems, didn't she get out like a minute ago? Did she get out? It just seems like, I think she's only been out. You know what I'm saying? It optically looks weird to me, Senator. And do you care if she's running for it?
3: No, I think it's up to her. It's up to Woodbury.
2: Okay.
3: I mean, I don't live in Woodbury. It's going to the voters. They're going to have to decide who they want to represent them on the city council. I think, you know, if a person is eligible to run and they think that they can make a good case to their constituents, then...
2: Again, it's not my side of the fence, and I'm just like, okay, we're going to hold this against her forever? Good for her. It just seems weird. On that same line, though, and on a bigger scale, I want to get your opinion on this. So Senator Klobuchar was kind of pushed, asked the question, which is going to come out, who does she support in the Senate race? And she did this whole verbal gymnastics thing. I always go with the ticket, so I'm all behind, you know, Lieutenant Governor Flanagan, but I'm big friends with the Representative Craig, so, I mean, they're both good. And she did this whole answer without answering the thing. Is it even fair to do that, too? Should I care who Heather Gustafson is supporting in a thing? I felt horrible for when it was done. It's like, that's a box. She likes, she works with Craig. What a box.
3: What are you going to say, too, right? I mean, there's a primary coming up. Once again, it's going to be up to Minnesota to vote in the primary and decide who they want to be the candidate. I also think, too, that, you know, Klobuchar isn't wrong. Like, she works with Representative Craig. She knows Peggy Flanagan, who's the lieutenant governor. She knows both of these people. What's she going to say? I know these questions are always like, oh, try to read between the lines. I think it's just...
2: Well, they're gotcha questions. I mean, they're really gotcha questions. And maybe there's something to it that, and I don't mean this. Yeah, I do. Senator Klobuchar runs as the middle of the road liberal, right? I mean, she's the middle of the road. Mm-hmm. So she's boxed in. If she said it's just Flanagan because then she's moved this far in the middle of people. She can answer that right, but I think there's some answer to it. I don't care what rock stars say about anybody on my side. I don't really care because you don't matter. But maybe the person who's been your sitting senator for whatever's been 12 years now, maybe there is something to say. I would understand where her politics are. Maybe there's a little more to it. Or is that putting too much pressure on? She has some weight in that department. She does follow along.
3: Yeah, right. I mean, I think, you know, there's passionate supporters on both sides. Yeah. We know it's going to a primary. We know it's been, it's a pretty tough fight between the two. And so I think they're going to be on Almanac tonight.
2: Yeah.
3: So I think, like, knowing that, you're just trying to run your own race. I mean, at least that's for me. That's a lot of times you get asked to... You know, that'll happen a lot, right? Or someone will call me like, I'm in this thing and I'm asking for your support. And I always think, one, I mean, listen, I thank you for thinking I am important enough to sway your race, but I'm not. but also, I'm always just like, I'm just trying to like manage everything going on in my own community. And that's really just what I'm focused on. So
2: but you're no Amy Klobuchar. Sorry. What I mean is the side does care what she has to say because it's there, and the money's behind it. The other story this week is how much money she's raised over all the other Republicans. I would say polling doesn't mean a whole lot to me, but people putting their money down, that piques my interest. You know what I'm saying? So is that kind of what you expected, her to have all the money she ever would need, and that's not a shocker to you?
3: Oh, what, that Amy Klobuchar has raised so much money? Yeah. No, that won't surprise me at all. No, I mean, she's tough.
2: Is it a little surprise that if this state is 50-50, the other side, three of them combined aren't a third of the way there? I mean, the numbers are massive.
3: Yeah, I represent a purple district. It's half and half. It always is. Even, you know, it's just kind of the way it goes. But it's really about there's, I would always say, you know, there's like 40

0: 20% here, about 40% here. And then it's just trying to find that middle 20 where you can, yeah. That's where you have to make your appeal to those people. And that's why I work hard. But I think, you know, it doesn't really surprise me. This is Minnesota, but we always, you know, I think it'll go up, it'll go down. But I think, you know, as the summer goes on, we'll know more.
1: Fair enough. Senator, I appreciate you being on the program. I don't think I didn't put you too much in the box. I appreciate you being here. I really do. I appreciate you.
0: Yeah.
1: All right. We'll get her back.
0: Thanks for having me.
1: She's Senator Heather Gustafson on the Al Travis Show.
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1: And just to put a button on it, some of the numbers. Find the story from yesterday about this PIN group. They were claiming they were feeding 600,000 children a day with this PIN group. And in the entire state of Minnesota, there were only 850,000. And then you had the Feeding Our Filters doing their numbers. They knew these numbers were nuts. 22 people, the Attorney General's Office, have had charges filed against them for up to $99.2 million of fraudulent proceeds from PIN, Partner in Nutrition, alone. And yet, they haven't done anything with the people from PIN? You're telling me you had 22 people steal $100 million out of your pocket and you didn't know about it? It's just an amazing story. Of all the things I rip on the Star Trib about, this one I'm not. I presume it's correct what they found. Minnesota Star Tribune, let me get to the name of the story. The name of the story is, get up there, Alan. Oh, big story. FBI records raise new questions about uncharged player in multi-million-dollar food fraud. Check it out. This is the Al Travis Show.
7: I'm Nicole Murray with Your Money Now. Nippon Steel officials say they expect the American market to remain buoyant, supported by import tariffs and resilient demand, which could lift earnings at U.S. Steel beyond current forecasts. Vice Chairman Takahiro Mori said he is confident U.S. Steel will be able to post profits worth more than $624 million this year. Apple CEO Tim Cook told the Wall Street Journal that the company plans to raise prices on its products to offset increasing memory and storage chip costs. A surge in AI-driven demand for data centers has forced consumer electronics companies into a fierce competition for dwindling supplies of the key components, driving prices sharply higher. Google's vice president of engineering and a co-lead of its Gemini AI models, Noam Shazir, has announced that he is leaving the company to join OpenAI. Shazir's departure comes less than 2 years after he returned to Google. The stock market is closed for the holiday. It will reopen Monday. That's your money now.
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19: You have the eye for human weakness, but not the stomach.
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23: Are you the police?
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25: It's the Al Travis Show, and we'll see if you ever get him back in here. He's Seth on hockey. Seth, I bring you on as my hockey analysis guy because this is your life. This is your dream. This is who you are. Can you apologize to every listener here on how bad we went through the predictions of how this was going to go? Oh, go ahead.
26: Did I get a single one right? I don't know if I did.
25: You picked the Wild. I mean, you want to go back. You thought the Wild and the Stars were going to be like the matchup, and then, you know, the Avalanche, and then, yeah, I think you said the Knights were fourth in your order on the West.
26: Yeah.
25: And that kind of played out. I mean, the Wild, the Avalanche, I get where you got it. But then these Golden Knights, number four, obliterated the Avalanche. Your excuse for that, buddy?
26: They played better than Colorado did. That's really all it comes down to.
25: When you say play better, there's all, because I have no knowledge of hockey, except I do know your goalie can stand on his head, your goalie can get really hot. Was

0: that what happened with the Knights, or did they just play better all around hockey than the Avalanche?
1: It was honestly both categories. Colorado's goaltending in the Western Conference Finals just was not great.
0: Okay.
1: And Vegas played about as good of a series as they could on their end. They got contributions up and down the lineup. They played stingy defense. They limited opportunities for the Avs, which, considering how good that Avs team was during the regular season, is pretty impressive. Their star players did better than Colorado's star players did. And oftentimes, it comes down to that and the goaltending. And if you lose both ends of that battle, you're in bad shape.
0: All right. On the other side, I don't know that you were again the Hurricanes. I don't think you were. I think, they're number one on their side. But I believe I recall you for weeks making fun of the Eastern Conference as whoever comes out of the West is winning this. You're smiling, which doesn't work on radio. I don't think I'm overstating your call on the Eastern Conference being the stepsister of hockey.
1: You're correct. I pride myself as being a Western Conference guy, being somebody that covers the Wild. So yeah. I was pretty recklessly overconfident.
0: I don't think you're the only one.
1: I thought it was going to be 4-0. The West was going to just steamroll their way to a cup win, and it was pretty much exactly the opposite.
0: Bust down the Hurricanes how they got there, though. They played the Senators, beat them 4-0. They beat the Flyers 4-0. Are these just bad hockey teams? I mean, they're 8-0 flying in. I didn't even know this because I don't pay enough attention. Then they beat the Canadiens 4-1. They went, if I'm reading this, 12-1 to get to the championship?
1: Yeah. Yeah, and it was a combination of just tenacious team defense, great goaltending. But, Al, I think the thing that was most impressive to me, in four closeout games in the Stanley Cup playoffs, the Carolina Hurricanes allowed a total of 5 goals in those 4 games. So you get to the point to be able to close these series out, they dominated. They dominated every one of those games, and that included the Stanley Cup final. They beat Vegas 4-0. Vegas had, I think, 18 straight minutes of actual gameplay in which they did not have a shot on goal in game 6. So they just dominated.
0: All right. Well, let's get to the big finale because, of course, you and I both know the Golden Knights are going to steamroll this bad boy. So game number 1 comes up, and it was a shootout. Evidently, it was a 5-4 ball game where the Knights won. So you knew for a fact there was 3 games from being over at that point. You're pretty confident. You knew you had this down.
1: I was like, oh, piece of cake. Carolina gave them the best they had. That's the best shot that Vegas is going to get. I was still confident at that point that Vegas was going to just wipe the floor with them.
0: All right, so then we get to game 2, and you're happy. Oh, it's an overtime thriller in Manila, but the Hurricanes won. But I know you. You're like, that was an off night. Didn't go our way, right? I mean, you were still in. Why are you laughing at me? Am I lying? You were there.
1: You are, no, you're correct. I'm laughing at the process in my head as this series
0: So, a fluky win, it's 1-1, we're 3 games away from winning this whole bad, but let's go to game 3, uh-oh, another overtime, another fluky, the Golden State Warriors win, all right, Golden Knights win, you're back at it, right? All right, now the hockey gods have evened out the palette, you were very happy, 2-1.
1: Order's been restored, we're back on track, let's get this done in 5.
0: All right, well, this is why this has got to be crushing. Next game, Knights, Hurricanes come out, beat the Knights 5-3. Was there anything that stuck out in that game as far as you could still hang your hat, or were you like, oh, crap?
1: If I recall correctly, there was a controversial goal that was challenged.
0: Yeah.
1: It was tied at 2-2, and the Golden Knights thought that they scored the go-ahead goal to make it 3-2, but it got overturned because of goaltender interference. Then the Golden Knights challenged it. Mm-hmm. They lost the challenge. Carolina scored on the power play to make it 3-2 at that point. Vegas did score it, and if memory serves, there were a couple of goals late to kind of push it out of reach.
0: So
1: Carolina,
0: so they win. This match is now 2-2. I see Seth going into.

0: I got no problem. You're a little nervous. You've probably eaten a couple of fingernails off, but you know you have the better team.
1: And yeah, then, at that point, I still am saying Vegas in six. Like, just win two more.
0: All right, well, game five comes along. They lose that one as well, 4-2. Do you recall anything going on special there that just you could blame on fluke luck?
1: Same thing. It's just close battle, and Carolina just is able to kind of outlast the Golden Knights, and they get a couple of late goals to take control.
0: And then the nightcap, the sixth game, Hurricanes 3-0, throw a shutout on your team. They win the last three ball games. Your faith in yourself is lost, isn't it? You no longer feel like the hockey guy that I picked up a year ago.
1: So I have a little nameplate on my desk. I ripped it up and I threw it away because I don't think I can call myself the hockey guy anymore.
0: It's got to be that disheartening. And then give me the 3-0. Maybe I'm wrong. I'd have to look up the games. Hurricanes played 13 games, won 12 of them to get there. And the Knights had to play more. Were they tired? Is it too much hockey, or are they just the better team won?
1: I think Vegas maybe was a little tired, but the goaltending again. They got subpar goaltending in the entirety of the series, and Vegas or Carolina made the switch. They went with the young Brandon Bussey, and he ended up just completely shutting things down. And in the deciding game in Game 6, the only analogy I can use that perfectly kind of encapsulates what happened to Vegas is it's like you're in space and somebody opens your space helmet. There's no air, no ability to breathe at all. They had no space to operate, and
0: Hurricanes
1: just completely shut them down.
0: That is something. Okay, so I'm using you because I've got you here, and you have no moxie and all this credit. Is Carolina the team now, when we look at next year coming in, Carolina is the one we're going to be scared of because they are the champions? I mean, you got to give them that much credit. I use the NBA. Literally, we saw the Knicks win. They're ranked third when it comes to betting as far as who's going to win next year. Is that the disrespect for Carolina, or is everybody saying no? Carolina showed us who they were.
1: I think it'll be interesting to see how much respect Carolina gets. Obviously, they're still going to be one of the best teams in the East because they have always been one of the best teams in the Eastern Conference. They just finally kind of got over the hump this year and were able to hoist the cup. They'll be one of the favorites to win it next year, but I still have to go to the West with all of the star power there. And if you had me pick, do I think Carolina will win it, or do I think someone from the West will win it? I still would lean towards the Western Conference.
0: Well, let's play with that just real quick before we go to break. If it hadn't been the Knights, would the Avalanche have beat this team?
1: I think it certainly would have been a closer series, but I think Colorado would have fallen victim to the same things. I think their goaltending is similar to where Vegas's was at. So I think Colorado probably would have, it maybe would have gone to seven. But I think Colorado.
0: Let's have some more fun then. Had the Wild gotten through, would that have been a fun matchup for you? But would that be us just embarrassing ourselves at another finals? A Minnesotans, I mean.
1: I think it still would have been Carolina and probably six. I mean, they had the perfect storm of everything this year.
0: Okay. Well, you can't go ahead and then waste my time to say, what about the Stars, who were, again, the top three? They would have got beaten by Colorado.
1: Stars gotten swept.
0: Wow. Wow, you have changed. All right. We got to go to break. We'll be back more. A lot going on. Hockey. They need an NHL network just so you can have all this, just like the NFL. 24/7. Stuff's going on all the time. I believe draft day is coming up.
1: Week from today.
0: Oh, my goodness. We'll talk about that much more. Coming up, I've got him, Seth, on hockey on the Al Travis Show.
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9: We've got him, Seth, on hockey. So coming up is the draft for hockey, and this thrills me about as much as anything after the fourth draft pick in the NFL draft. Now, I don't have time to play the game. But let me ask you this. You follow college hockey again with the Mavericks and from Mankato State and across the country. We do not, as far as the Wild go, have a first-round draft pick. How good is this class? What do you see happening on draft day?
10: So this is a very top-heavy class from what I have been told. Obviously, Gavin McKenna, who was at Penn State, is expected to be the number one overall pick.
9: Okay.
10: And, you know, I would say through maybe the midway point of the first round, you've got solid, like really, really good NHL prospects that will be part of this group, but after that, it really starts to kind of thin out. So I don't think this was, and obviously, the Wild's first round draft pick was sent to Vancouver for Quinn Hughes. I think we would all
9: take that.
10: I think we would take that in this case.
9: But here's the issue with it, and if you will, so we come in, we got through the first round. Didn't win the second round, you know, we're out there. So you can put us fifth, sixth, eighth, however you want to do the math. How much better can we get if we're not going to get any draft pick worth beans? You know, you're in the second round before you get a pick. You're not going to get it there. It's got to be through trades, right? I mean, that's the only option we have if we think we're going to be better next year, right?
10: Yeah, correct. And the free agent class is pretty weak, to be honest, this year. So Bill Guerin's biggest objective this offseason is going to be either to retain guys that are on the roster currently. We saw that with Michael McCarron, who I actually thought did a really solid job. Now, he's not going to be a leading scorer or anything for your team, but he brings a commanding presence that the team needs. So he was re-signed.

0: got Matt Zuccarello and Vladimir Tarasenko, who are free agents right now that could be back, depending on the price.
1: Yeah.
0: It's going to be trades other than that.
1: Well, let me ask you this, because I know a lot when I read it off ESPN. The Wild, they say, are going to be going to make a pitch for Dylan Larkin. Is this a thing you think could happen?
0: It certainly could. He is the number one center for the Detroit Red Wings. He was on Team USA, so there's a Bill Guerin tie right there.
1: Yep.
0: Oh, and he is really close friends with Quinn Hughes. So that's another tie to the Minnesota Wild. It comes down to price. The Wild don't have – they would have to get a little creative to make this work, but I think they have a better chance to do it than some of the other teams that are rumored. Vegas, who has cap constraints. Florida, who has cap constraints. Those are kind of the three big ones. The Wild would need to get a third team involved, but I think they could easily do that. And it seems like a lot of Nationals team is expecting that he will end up with Minnesota at some point this offseason.
1: All right, the other one that ESPN was talking about was a Vincent Torchek from the Rangers. 33, evidently a pretty decent player. We'd have to give up a Yurov, a 2027 first round and fourth round pick, they think. Would that make any sense? I don't know. This cat, is he? What do we need, maybe, is the question to you. What do we have to have?
0: Well, we need a center. We need a center in the top six. Both of these guys qualify for that spot. Larkin is a true number one center, though, which is why he's more appealing. I think, according to some other Wilds reporters, it seems like the Wild, if they wanted to just go the Vincent Trocheck route, they could just get it done, like, today. The key thing is, do you want to wait to see if Detroit gets a little desperate and has their price come down for Dylan Larkin? They can get one or the other. They will not be able to get both. And I think at this point, Bill Guerin prefers Larkin. So he's willing to wait to see how this plays out.
1: Well, I made enough fun of you being a great prognosticator, but let's just say you got Larkin then. You got your dream guy. He's going to be your number one center. Is that enough to get Minnesota over the hump and maybe go a little farther in the playoffs? Is that all this team needs?
0: I think so.
1: Really?
0: I think they have the defense. They play the defensive type structure just like the Carolina Hurricanes did. I think they've got the goaltending. They have superstar high-end talent. They need to be more – they need to be deeper down the middle. If you get Larkin, that moves Joel Eriksson Ek to the 2C, which I think just makes this team so much deeper than it is. I think if they did get Dylan Larkin, we could expect to see them in the Western Conference Finals at the least.
1: Wow, and that's from the guy who produced nothing in the last go-round, but I appreciate you. Thank you very much, though. I give you a hard time because I like you. Thanks for doing this. I think the season starts back up, at least preseason, like 2.5 weeks or something, right? I mean, we play hockey year-round anymore. We'll get you back next season. Is that all right?
0: Yeah, I am absolutely down for that.
1: I love that. And just with my last 30 seconds, you're a young guy. Do you follow this FIFA World Cup soccer-y thing? It's kind of like hockey, but on grass, no?
0: Yeah, I don't follow it at all.
1: Okay. I've yet to find anybody who does, but evidently it's big. It's on TV all the time. Got to fly, my boy. Appreciate you.
0: Thanks, Al.
1: He's Seth on Hockey on the Al Travis Show.
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6: I really want to say thank you very much to Seth for coming in here. I give him a hard time. He's kind enough to come in. He follows hockey like nobody's business. It's kind of like watching the Spurs end up losing to the Knicks like that. The world did not see that coming, and he took it like a champ. And I thank him so much for coming on and being my hockey guy. He will be back next season, according to him, until he hears back what we just did and finds out I just ripped him the whole time. I thank Seth for coming on the program. Thank all my guests for being here. I thank you for being a part of the program. 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Same bat channel.

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1: I said I would pay, you know, up to this point for this particular school. So if you're being accused of not caring, show that you care by saying, here's a school that works. It's in my budget. If we all pool our money, we can do it like this, right? Let's solve the problem versus everybody talking about what we can't do.
2: Yeah, and that I did try, but their thing is like, no, she needs to go here. That's what she wants to do, and that's what she's going to do. And then at that point, I was like, hey, well, I'm not going to be able to do that, especially if it's out of state. And then you have to pay out of state fees, too.
3: Mm-hmm. So are you not helping at all financially right now?
2: Yeah, so what I did was just put myself in child support and all that stuff. So I've been paying all that child support. And that's pretty much it. And whenever she comes to, she came to the house before, she had her own room, her own place to be. And I had, told her, like, hey, if you need anything, come to talk to dad.
3: Well, not anything. Make sure to,
2: what I meant, when it came to school.
1: Right.
2: Let me know and we'll talk. But I don't need to be talking to your mom because it's just become such a toxic.
3: Well, that's what I want to know. What is the relationship with mom versus you?
1: How long has it been like that?
2: So, so it's been 18 years. I never married her, so I have my own family with my wife.
1: Okay.
2: Yeah, with my wife, I never married her.

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1: Here's your total security of Southern Minnesota weather forecast and meteorologist Megan Mulford. Mainly clear skies tonight.

0: lows around 51. West winds 8 to 15 miles an hour. Tomorrow, 76. Partly cloudy tomorrow night. Lows level off around 54. Chance for showers, Sunday. Daytime highs approaching 72. 74, sunshine mixed with clouds at times, Monday. From the Weatherology Weather Center, I'm meteorologist Megan Mulford. Currently, it's 66 degrees.
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1: This is Minnesota News Network. I'm John Anderson. A St. Cloud man has been found guilty in a shooting that severely injured another man in 2024. After a four-day trial, a Stearns County jury found 28-year-old Lara Puyak guilty of first-degree assault with a gun. Puyak was charged with shooting another man outside an apartment building following an argument. The victim suffered a spinal cord injury. Puyak will be sentenced August 6. Organizers of the 50th annual Grandma's Marathon in Duluth say this year's celebration has been in the making for 3 years. Spokesman Zach Schneider.
2: The fact that it's finally here is exciting. I know all the participants, the community, the volunteers, everybody's been looking forward to this weekend. So we're looking forward to the next 48 hours and getting to celebrate 50 years of our amazing race.
1: Around 60,000 participants and spectators are expected to take part this weekend. This is M&M.
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4: Here's your total security of Southern Minnesota weather forecast and meteorologist Megan Mulford. Mainly clear skies tonight with lows around 51. West winds 8 to 15 miles an hour. Tomorrow, 76. Partly cloudy tomorrow night, lows level off around 54. Chance for showers Sunday. Daytime highs approaching 72. 74, sunshine mixed with clouds at times Monday. From the Weatherology Weather Center, I'm meteorologist Megan Mulford. Right now, it's 68 degrees.
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4: This is Minnesota News Network. I'm John Anderson. A monthly survey of rural bank CEOs in the Midwest is seeing some growth, and the Rural Main Street Index is at its highest level in 3 years. Creighton University economist Ernie Goss says trade numbers for Minnesota farmers are even looking better.
5: Minnesota was up for the month. Still not, none of the states are in what I would call very solid range, a bit above growth neutral. And Minnesota and some of the other states, Iowa included, trade numbers are looking somewhat better.
4: Goss says exports to China are still down 68% from 2024, but are expanding from the numbers last year. Thousands of athletes, coaches, and supporters have arrived in Minnesota for the 2026 Special Olympics USA Games. Events will take place at the University of Minnesota Twin Cities and the National Sports Center in Blaine. The games run through June 26. This is MNN.
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1: Welcome back. 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Gave some action in the AL Central right now, that division. It's interesting because I don't think it's where we're currently sitting right now is where too many people thought we'd be at this point in the season, especially with the White Sox leading the division right now. That was at least a surprise for myself.
2: You don't got to say it. You don't got to say it like that, Kate. You don't got to say it like that.
1: Hey, it's been the White Sox have been a rough watch in Chicago over the last couple of seasons. That is objective right there. That's not a take. That's just a fact. But this year has been fun. They've been a fun team to watch, and they're leading the division right now, or at least tied with the Guardians. 4.5 games up on the Minnesota Twins and 9.5 on the Royals and the Detroit Tigers. Gabe, Tigers have lost their last two. Scooball, we talked about, is going tonight for Detroit. And already, that game underway, right? We are underway, White Sox and

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9: There are a lot of casual fans, myself included, that just tune in for these games every 4 years. And it's very fun, but not necessarily fans that kind of follow the national landscape of soccer throughout the entire year. So let us know. Give us a call again, 310-840-4910. All right, gentlemen, it is time to play a little game of Blind Ranks. We will bring in our executive producer, Brandon Combs, to help us out.
10: What's going on, guys? Kate, you like the hat tonight?
9: I love the hat, Brandon. You look fantastic.
10: Got
9: Iowa Hawkeye hat, nothing better.
10: Yes, daughter's going to University of Iowa, so I was like, you know what? I guess I'm a honorary Hawkeye fan.
9: Smart.
10: Yeah, I just
9: she's gonna love it. She's also gonna drink a lot. Just warning you.
10: Yeah. I already know this. I already know that this is going to happen. And you know what? I was young once too, so I just hope she makes smarter decisions than I did. That's all. That is all. All right. Are you guys ready to play some Blind Ranks?
9: Let's do it.
10: All right. So the way this one's going to work, I'm going to give you guys a random team. You guys, Kate, we'll start with you. You'll fill out either a quarterback, running back, wide receiver, tight end, or defense from that team. Then Gabe will have to take something else from that team. And then in the following round, we'll just swap. Gabe will go first, so that way we'll make it fair for both of you guys. Are you guys ready to fill out your roster?
9: Never been more ready.
10: All right. Kate.
9: Gabe, you're muted.
11: Ready.
10: Kate, we are going to go with the New England Patriots first. Which position would you like from the Patriots?
9: New England Patriots. Let me see here. Oh, dang. I don't like that one going first with that.
11: You want to trade your
10: first pick? That's the whole point.
11: Or my second pick.
9: Oh, I'll go AJ Brown. I forgot he's a New England Patriot now.
10: Good call.

0: And to further celebrate 250 years of our extraordinary Democratic Republic, Pure Talk is offering unlimited talk, text, and data for just $34.99 a month. 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That's #250, say Mike Rowe. And happy birthday to us.
1: Here's your total security of Southern Minnesota weather forecast and meteorologist Megan Mulford. Mainly clear skies tonight with lows around 51. West winds 8 to 15 miles an hour. Tomorrow, 76. Partly cloudy tomorrow night. Lows level off around 54. Chance for showers Sunday. Daytime highs approaching 72. 74. Sunshine mixed with clouds at times Monday. From the Weatherology Weather Center, I'm meteorologist Megan Mulford. Currently, it's 67 degrees.
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1: Welcome back into BetMGM Tonight. Thanks for spending your evening here with us. To get you set for the weekend, we have Gabe Ramirez in the house today. I am Kate Constable. You're listening to West Virginia Sports. Yeah.
2: One leg of the parlay already down. Ben Rice 3-run homer.
1: Oh hell yeah!
2: I know.
1: That was our streaking parlay that we all put together. Who else do we need? It. You streaked it.
2: We need.
1: That was yours.
2: Jordan Alvarez. Yours? No, that was Brandon's.
1: No, that was Brandon. Okay, Brandon's no longer at -2. He's back to
2: one. That's great.
1: You're back above water, Brandon.
2: He doesn't have a streak yet. Right. You got to put two together. I'm chasing one, but we have Jordan Alvarez. We got, that was Monty's. Yours was Julio Rodriguez. I had JJ. And then we have Brandon with Ben Rice. So.
1: All right.
2: Okay.
1: Well, we're looking good so far. Hey, one down, three more to go. I might have been a little off on the.

0: blackjack now. Now I know what I'm doing. Now I know I've been winning the last couple times I've gone, so I feel good. I feel confident there. But I got to learn how to play some of these other games. Like, I mean, everyone says craps is awesome, but I don't know how to play it.
1: But here's the tip, right? When you go to the blackjack table, or excuse me, to the craps table, you, like, let's say if you change, you know, $100 or whatever, right? You have them give you 90 and then 10 in singles, 10 in ones, right? And then every time you hit, you throw them one from the very beginning for giving you change. They're going to be like, where do you want me to place this? And you're like, no, that's for you. And you're like, oh, thanks. That's right. They're going to be joyful. And then you're going to tell them, hey, but you know what? I don't really know too much about this, you know, so if you could help me out, they're like, oh, absolutely. Remember, you won them over already because you tipped them. You didn't even do anything. And now every time you win, you take one of those little dollars and you give it to the, and they're going to love you. Why? Because all the little cheap butts that are all around that room, they ain't tipping anything. And the fact that the nice young lady came through with a little dollar chip and they bang it on the little bucket and they put it inside, and now they'd have no problem telling you and even moving your money. I'll tell you, like, the better odds you should play. Like, they'll guide you along. Play the right stuff. So start with a dollar tip.
0: That's good to, that is a great strategy, because I do kind of pop up to the table like a dumb little blonde girl, and I think they look at me and they're like, oh, this chick's got no idea what she's doing. And I really do have no idea what I'm doing. So they're correct in that. But I'll grease them up a little with some ones.
1: Yeah, sometimes Lady Luck could be on your side, and then that way you could just kind of win some money. And sometimes those are the people you ride. You ride the people that walk up to the table, they're hot, Kate. Just like right now, we're about to be hot with these picks for the rest of the night. I can feel it.
0: More picks coming throughout the rest of the show here, including who are we picking in the NBA draft? Who's going number one, two, three, four? Maybe they're set, maybe they're not. We're going to tell you what we think on the other side. Gabe Ramirez, Kate Constable, this is BetMGM Tonight here on Westwood One Sports.
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8: Hi, I'm news correspondent Bob Woodruff. In 2006, a roadside bomb struck the armored vehicle I was riding in while reporting from Iraq. I sustained a life-threatening traumatic brain injury. The military term, got your six, means I have your back. And that day, our service members had mine. During my recovery, I learned firsthand the challenges facing our service members who return home with injuries. While serving, their fellow service members always had their six.

0: Now that they're home, it is our turn. We started the Bob Woodruff Foundation to make sure that the camaraderie and support they relied on in the military carries on, and we need you. 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They've had our backs. It's time we have theirs. Learn more at gotyoursix.org. That's gotyoursix.org. Using the number six.
1: 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We braved the unknown. We did what we were told. And we lit up. Our cigarette packs were as valuable as the packs on our back. Maybe more. At one point, cigarettes were part of our daily ration. Smoke them if you got them. And boy, we were smoking them. Bumming a smoke was the norm. It was an escape from the reality of dirt, sweat, and forgetting how many days you were so far from home. Never had to worry so long as you had a light and the smoking lamp was lit. If that was you then, get your lungs screened now. Surviving lung cancer starts with a scan. 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And thank you for your service. 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
3: But it's Morocco who hit top spot in the group. It ends here at the Boston Stadium. Scotland 0, Morocco 1.
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5: But if they lose to Brazil, Haiti will be the World Cup. That game just days away.
6: This is one of the deeper drafts, I guess you could say. Or maybe. You agree with that?
7: That's the right phrase.
6: I'm going to say more top heavy, but it's like losing to the top heavy.
7: This is one of the more talented drafts, Kate, that there's been in quite some time.
6: That's a good way of putting it. You don't have like a Wemby coming out of it. You've got a couple different Wembys. Well, maybe not quite as big as Wemby.
7: I mean,
6: it's not a draft. You think Devanza's like a franchise-altering player?
7: Yes, 100%. AJ Devanza is that dude. I mean, this is a guy. Like when you watch them in college, there are a handful of guys that stand out, right? That it's like what happens on every level, right? If you play rec league basketball, then you go to a team. If you dominate that, then you make your high school squad. And if you dominate that, now you play AAU. You dominate that, you go to college. You dominate that, you go into the pros. AJ Devanza has done that at every level, and now he's being considered to be the number one pick in the draft. And he was only a freshman that got paid a ton of money to go to BYU and hoop for a little bit before he went to the NBA. So I think what people look at, we talked about being an adult a lot lately on the show, Kate, you and I. When you get to your adult age and you understand now what 20 to 30 looks like because you've now lived it, and you see a 21-year-old kid that is dominant, you're like, oh, damn. When this guy's 25, 4 years from now, he has 4 years of experience in the NBA, he's going to be a problem when he gets his man body. And I think that's what you're saying with a guy like AJ Devanza, where he's already imposing, and he's not even fully developed yet. So for me, there's no doubt about it. He's going to be an imposing force in the NBA, top one pick. And at my